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0: other guy that everybody used to compare him to in C.J. Stroud, because obviously they got drafted together. All he's done is regress, actually, in his NFL career. So it's interesting tale of two different stories. Yeah, they've had some big injuries. Nick Scorton is a huge loss for them because they bring in Jaylen Phillips, which Phillips, obviously, you're adding to the pass rush. It should be unbelievably aggressive. That should have been a 1-2 punch on both sides there, and then Scorton goes down with injury. But Carolina, real expectations. We'll see if they can make another postseason. Coming up next here on Amber and Ian, how many Super Bowl caliber quarterbacks are there in the NFL?
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4: Here's a look at your weatherology forecast. Partly cloudy skies tonight with a low of 63. South winds around 5 miles per hour. Highs around 84 with fog and spots early tomorrow. Mainly cloudy skies expected. Slight chance of thunderstorms. Tomorrow night, lows level off around 63. Mainly cloudy skies. I'm meteorologist Jennifer Wojcicki on 1430 ESPN Beaver Dam. Currently 77.
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Wall! 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
2: This is 14.

0: you don't win, then you have to go get a long look at Shador to figure out how effective he can be as a starting quarterback in the NFL before a quarterback-heavy draft in which you have two number one. So there's a few different ways to look at this Browns quarterback situation.
1: Watching a little bit of Browns training camp today, and then watching the final numbers, you know what Deshaun Watson was at the end of the day in practice?
2: I don't, but before you say it, because I know he has not been good at training camp.
1: He was fantastic.
2: Oh, he was good today? Because the counter-argument is that he gets to push the ball more.
1: 17 of 20, 7 touchdowns,
2: damn.
1: No picks. 17 of 20.
2: Deshaun Watson?
1: 7 touchdowns, 0 INTs.
2: Are we talking about the same Deshaun Watson?
1: Yep. He looked like Houston Texans Deshaun Watson.
2: What has Shador's numbers been? Because I thought the earlier reports had the Rams
1: off the top
2: camp.
1: Of my head, Shador had a hell of a day, too. I think he was 16 of 21, 5 TDs maybe and 2 picks, or 6 TDs and 2 picks. Yeah, so Shador had actually a very good day also. But
2: anybody out there playing defense?
1: Deshaun Watson, that's the other part. What happened to the dog pound?
2: Right.
1: I mean, we're playing puppy yogi or puppy yoga now, right? I mean, what the hell is that? I don't know.
2: All of a sudden, the Browns quarterback room is all world.
1: Or the defense actually stinks.
2: Well, we're dealing Gabriel's numbers.
1: I've got this, actually. He was like 4 for 6, 2 touchdowns, no INT.
2: Okay, all right. Something's happening. Okay, that's sus. Somebody needs to look into that defense.
1: I'm just letting you know.
2: At this training camp in Cleveland.
1: This. Amber, think about this. With the Houston Texans, before Deshaun Watson's phone number was popping up all over the Houston metropolitan area to every massage parlor known to mankind, and then they were hitting ignore, right? Not taking that number. He was one of the best quarterbacks in the league.
2: It was it was before that, because don't forget, Deshaun Watson wanted out of Houston. This was before the allegations, yep. Before the lawsuits, before the scandal, before everything with Deshaun Watson, before we even knew any of that stuff. There was that period of time where he was sitting out on purpose. He wanted to get traded. I remember down in Miami with the Dolphins, we were thinking maybe they'd be able to trade for Deshaun Watson, holding out hope. So he had shut himself down earlier before any of that ending happened there in Houston. And then, of course, we know that's one of the reasons that he was out of football for as long as he was also, because there was the whole disgruntled Deshaun Watson era in Houston as well.
1: And he has the Achilles and everything else.
2: Yeah. I mean, it's been such a long road that, yes, we saw it. We saw it from Deshaun Watson for years. I mean, that dude was a top 5 quarterback in the National Football League. And there's probably people listening to us that are too young to understand what I am saying.
1: No, she's right. She's spot on, man. I mean, if you're like 10 years old and now you're like 16 or 17, what in the hell are y'all talking about? Well,
2: that was
1: yeah,
2: a thing. It was a fact.
1: And look,
2: this dude is great.
1: I'm fascinated to see what, I can't believe I'm saying this, but I am actually fascinated to see what happens in the, and who ends up starting at quarterback for the Cleveland stinking Browns.
2: It's such an interesting quarterback room, which is just wild because it's the Cleveland Browns. Coming up next, our two-a-days continue with a look at the Arizona Cardinals right here on ESPN Radio.
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8: Here's a look at your weatherology forecast. Partly cloudy skies tonight with lows around 63. Winds out of the south around 5 miles per hour. Mainly cloudy skies and foggy early tomorrow. High temperatures reach up to 84. Partly cloudy skies tomorrow night. Slight chance for storms. Lows around 63. I'm meteorologist Jennifer Wojcicki on 1430 ESPN Beaver Dam. Currently, it's 73 degrees.
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14: Brian, the first NFL game of the 2026 preseason is underway from Canton, Ohio in the Pro Football Hall of Fame. The Panthers, the Cardinals knotted at 17, a little shy of 7 minutes to go in the third quarter. Third round rookie QB Carson Beck's final line for AZ, 15 of 19 for 188 yards and a touchdown. Meanwhile, for the Panthers, undrafted rookie QB Haynes King came on in relief of Kenny Pickett. He is currently 11 of 17 for 94 yards and a passing touchdown of his own. Off the field, a little over a day after Bijan Robinson reset the market for running backs, the Detroit Lions' Jahmyr Gibbs has reset it again. The fourth-year tailback has agreed to a 3-year, $67.5 million contract, $250,000 more than Robinson's record-setting deal. This also comes on the heels of the Indianapolis Colts' Jonathan Taylor agreeing to a 2-year, $44 million extension this morning. Overtime between Caitlin Clark's Fever and Asia Wilson's Las Vegas Aces ends with a Chelsea Gray buzzer beater. 3. Final score, Las Vegas 86, Indiana 84. Elsewhere in the W, one game currently in progress. The Lynx going for their 12th straight dub and would clinch a playoff berth with a win tonight. At the half, they lead the Sparks 48-40. The Tempo and the Fire set the tip off here momentarily. For more scores and analysis, check out ESPN.com and the all-new ESPN app. For more on that matchup in the W, and not to mention the very latest from Canton and that preseason opener, more coming on game night with Q Myers and yours truly right here on ESPN Radio.
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0: center. Coming in is Perkins, and he'll make a shoestring catch coming in on his feet for the third out. And a pop-up on the infield. This one in foul territory. Contreras sheds the mask, goes into a slide, and he makes a catch, sliding up against the net in the process. Ah, what a play by William Contreras to end the inning. That is an outstanding effort from the Brewers backstop.
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1: Hey, hey, hey, now, yes, that is true. That is true. She's Mia O'Brien. I'm Q Myers. We got her WNBA tears next on ESPN Radio.
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5: Here's a look at your weatherology forecast. Partly cloudy skies tonight with lows around 63. Winds out of the south around 5 miles per hour. Mainly cloudy skies and foggy early tomorrow. High temperatures reach up to 84. Partly cloudy skies tomorrow night. Slight chance for storms. Lows around 63. I'm meteorologist Jennifer Wojcicki on 1430 ESPN Beaver Dam. Right now, 71.
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0: O'Brien, the first NFL game of the 2026 preseason is underway from Canton, Ohio in the Pro Football Hall of Fame. Currently in the fourth quarter, the Carolina Panthers lead the Arizona Cardinals 24-23, 10-13 remaining in the ballgame. Third-round rookie QB Carson Beck dazzled. His final line, 15 of 19 for 188 yards, a touchdown, and a passer rating of 125.4. Meanwhile, for the Panthers, undrafted rookie QB Haynes King came on in relief for Penny Pickett. He has gone 16 of 22 for a buck 49 and two passing touchdowns. Off the field a little over a day after Bijan Robinson reset the market for running backs, the Detroit Lions' Jahmyr Gibbs has reset it again. The fourth-year tailback has agreed to a three-year, $67.5 million contract, $250K more than Robinson's record-setting deal. This also comes on the heels of the Indianapolis Colts' Jonathan Taylor agreeing to a two-year, $44 million extension this morning. Overtime between Caitlin Clark's Indiana Fever and Asia Wilson's Las Vegas Aces. Chelsea Gray hit not one, but two buzzer beaters, one to send it to OT, the other to win it, 86-84.

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1: Yeah, because ultimately they're the same person to me.
0: My only rebuttal. Shout out to my late great grandmother. I'll kiss a duck.
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0: The only person that can make me believe I'm normal is Mia O'Brien, who comes up with some weird, creative, weird
1: all
0: names.
1: All our costumes, too, even though we're not on television right now.
3: I need to do a quick poll here. Do we all think that sounded like a duck?
1: Yes.
0: Yeah, sure.
3: Because that was the only duck sound we had in our system, and I didn't feel like digging around for another duck sound. But I wasn't 100% sold that really sounded ducky. But the point got across, right?
0: Yeah, no, that works. That works. Yeah, that's okay. That definitely was.
1: I could also provide the duck sound effect if we need. We can record it and then we can play it whenever Q brings up the duck too.
0: Oh boy. Oh man. See, it'd be your own people, but when you can make me think that you got problems, then.

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3: Here's a look at your weatherology forecast. Partly cloudy skies tonight with lows around 63. Winds out of the south around 5 miles per hour. Mainly cloudy skies and foggy early tomorrow. High temperatures reach up to 84. Partly cloudy skies tomorrow night. Slight chance for storms. Lows around 63. I'm meteorologist Jennifer Wojcicki on 1430 ESPN Beaver Dam. Right now, 69.
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0: that you want to go to when it comes to the WNBA. Unless
1: you want to hit up the baseball diamond.
0: Unless you want to go to the diamond. Let's take it there.
2: Major League Baseball update.
0: The hottest team in baseball. They've got me watching every single night. They go by the name of the Boston Red Sox. It might have taken 13 innings, Mia, but they walk it off 12-11. And what Boston does is keep on winning.
1: Good grief. I'm doing the
0: eight in a row.
1: I was doing the number. Don't mind me. This is great for radio as I'm counting. I'm counting the W's on their schedule.
0: Eight in a row.
1: I could just go to the standings on ESPN.com and look. But eight in a row for the Red Sox. That after going 21-5 in the month of July, that means what? That would put them at quick math here. 26-27-5, right? Does that sound right?
0: I don't have any idea. I don't know what you're doing with the math, but I know they've won eight in a row. They're the hottest team in baseball. It took 13 innings, but they found a way to get it done against the White Sox, a back-and-forth affair. And, again, when you're just playing the way that they're playing, I'm not surprised that they keep on winning. Just not. That's just what they keep on doing. So you got to give them a lot of credit. And they were in a bad position at one point. They had to fire their coach, and here they are. Like I said, I mean, the only other team that's on a win streak like that are the Atlanta Braves. So there you go, eight in a row for the Boston Red Sox. She's Mia O'Brien. I'm Q Myers. It's game night here on ESPN Radio. What do the Cardinals think about their third-round pick, Carson Beck? He was in that Hall of Fame game tonight. That's next on ESPN Radio on the all-new ESPN app.
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0: Goodson, Willie Rolfe, Steve Hutchinson, Marshall Faulk, and 2026 enshrining Luke Kuechly will join us, and the master of ceremonies himself, Chris Berman, will too. 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
1: 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Three games on WNBA Thursday. The Stars were out in Indy. The Fever hosting the defending champion Aces. Indiana trying to avoid a second straight loss after winning four in a row. Aces looking to make it 4 of 5 have been really good on the road this season. Fever led by as many as 20 in the first half, but Asia Wilson wasn't going quietly.
2: What a ball game. A vertigo-inducing back-and-forth affair. Pocket pass. Wilson, pull-up, target practice.
3: And they have gone back-to-back-to-back on that clear outside. I want to see what Indiana's going to do to adjust.
1: Wilson would finish with 26 and 13 rebounds. Aces all the way back within one, but down the stretch,

0: all good by him.
1: We won a championship together. So anybody that you win a championship, you would think like that's what, you know, a brotherhood or a lifelong legacy would entail. Obviously, there's ups and downs in any type of relationship, for sure. But on my end, it's nothing but respect. You know, besides when he plays the Sixers, you know, I hope he does well. You know, but other than that, you know, everything for me is just based in respect.
2: Have you guys been able to talk?
1: Not really.
0: Goodbye to Boston and Tatum. How will it all fit together in Philly? Only one ball. Brown says it starts with trust.
1: To be honest, it doesn't have to be anybody's team. It just needs to be based in respect and work. And that's kind of like my approach. I want to earn everybody respect and trust, which takes time. You know what I mean? Obviously, it's a lot of guys with talent and some egos. But to win, you got to be able to sacrifice. You got to be able to, you know, have trust and communication. So I want to come in transparent. I want to come in with my agenda on the table. Look, this is what I'm here to do. This is what I want to do. I want to win. And we kind of can figure out how to, you know, respectfully move around each other. But it takes a level of time to develop and earn respect from each other. But my approach has always been my work ethic.
0: Yeah, fascinating to see how it all plays out in Philly as that group comes together with extremely high expectations. Up next, our half-hour headlines and the latest from training camps around the NFL. Football is back. Couple of big-time extensions. 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
6: Here's a look at your weatherology forecast. Lows level off around 63 overnight under partly cloudy skies. Winds out of the south around 5 miles per hour. Daytime highs approaching 84 with fog in spots early Friday. Cloudy skies with a few peaks of sun. Partly cloudy skies Friday night. Slight chance for storms. Lows around 63. I'm meteorologist Jennifer Wojcicki on 1430 ESPN Beaver Dam. Right now, it's 67 degrees.
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1: 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Three games on WNBA Thursday. The Stars were out in Indy. The Fever hosting the defending champion Aces. Indiana trying to avoid a second straight loss after winning four in a row. Aces looking to make it 4 of 5 have been really good on the road this season. Fever led by as many as 20 in the first half, but Asia Wilson wasn't going quietly.
2: What a ball game. A vertigo-inducing back-and-forth affair. Pocket pass. Wilson pull-up. Target practice.
3: And they have gone back-to-back-to-back on that clear outside. I want to see what Indiana's going to do to adjust.
1: Wilson would finish with 26 and 13 rebounds. Aces all the way back within one. But down the stretch, Caitlin Clark had an answer.
3: Indiana breaking up that play that Vegas ran out of the half.
2: Clark! Bullseye!
3: Man, shooters are ridiculous. 0 for 6 and now 2 of her last 2. You just gotta see it go in.
1: Clark had 20 and 8 assists, also missed a couple free throws with 7 seconds to go, opening the door for the Aces, and Chelsea Gray didn't miss.
2: 4.8 to go. Stephanie Talbot to inbound for Las Vegas. And Tossel had nearly thrown away. Great opportunity. Cash!
3: Are you kidding me? A stunned Fever crowd.
1: Yeah, Gray beating the buzzer to force overtime. The Fever up again inside 10 seconds to go in OT. Caitlin Clark turning it over again in a big spot. Chance for the Aces to win it on the last possession. And Gray hit the jackpot.
2: Clark, her pass taken away by Wilson. Shot clock off. 3 seconds. Chelsea Gray for three. Yes, bam!
3: Are you kidding me? She does it again.
2: Chelsea Gray at the horn once again, this time for the win.
1: Calls from Amazon Prime. Chelsea Gray hitting a pair of buzzer beaters. She had 11. The Aces needed all of them. They win it 86-84. Asia Wilson now 12-2 against Angel Reese and Caitlin Clark in her career. What a finish.
4: The Celtics agreed to trade star Jaylen Brown to the 76ers.
5: 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But right now, they just got a big fish.
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6: Here's a look at your weatherology forecast. Lows level off around 65 overnight under partly cloudy skies, winds out of the south around 5 miles per hour. Sunshine mixed with clouds at times Friday. Daytime highs approaching 84. Slight chance for storms. Friday night, lows dip down to about 63, partly cloudy skies. I'm meteorologist Jennifer Wojcicki on 1430 ESPN Beaver Dam. Right now, it's 66 degrees.
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0: man taking a win. Lefty to lefty, Bush trying to come through. Pete's running. The pitch low, throw to third base. It's a wild throw. Pete's going to score. Cubs win the ball game. Cubs win. Pete Crow Armstrong stealing third. The ball bounced off the glove of Smith and rolled out into left field. Pete Crow Armstrong scores the winning run. What a ball game. Calls from the Cubs Radio Network. Cubs walk-off winners for the 11th time this season. Most in the majors. Blue Jays can't hold the lead after another exceptional start by Dylan Cease. 7 shutout, 10 strikeouts, joining J.R. Richard as the only pitcher since 1893 to have 10 or more strikeouts and no runs allowed in 3 straight road games. Phillies got off to a slow start out of the All-Star break, opening a series with the Nats. Bryson Stott finding another alley.
1: Another 2-2. And it's swung on, line to right center field. That's going to be a base hit. It's going to go to the wall. And JT coming around third. He'll score. Stott will stop at second. And it's another double. 7th of the game already for the Phillies.
2: Mercy.
1: By 7 different hitters.
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1: And the Phillies have a 6-1 lead here in the third inning.
0: Sports Radio 94 WIP. Phillies would finish with 8 doubles, their most in a game in 2 years, go on to win it 7-3. Luis Arraez with one of those doubles, an RBI, 3 straight games with an extra base hit, tying the longest streak of his career, fitting in well in Philly. They have won 5 of their last 6. The Mets wrapping up their series in Cleveland. Francisco Lindor making some noise. Back in the city of rock and roll.
3: Here's the pitch. That's drilled in the air to right. DeLauder back on the track. At the wall! Gone! Francisco Lindor back in Cleveland with a mash. It's a 3-run majestic home run to right. And the Mets in the 7th inning have a 9-5 lead. And 9 is the number.
0: That is Keith Radd on 880 ESPN New York. 10th of the season for Lindor. His 2nd career home run against the Guardians. 1st in 3 years. The Mets win it 13-6. Guardians swept for a 3rd time this season as their struggles continue. Have dropped 11 of their last 14. Foster Griffin giving up 5 earned in 4 innings in his Guardians debut. Brewers entered Thursday with the best record in baseball. Jackson Churio starting the party in Pittsburgh.
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3: Fly ball right center. Hit well. Mangum back at the wall. Gone! Just over the yellow line. It's 1-0 Brewers. His 15th home run of the season is 2nd of this series against the Pirates.
0: 620 WTMJ, 15th for Churio. Gary Sanchez going deep as well. Milwaukee makes 3 straight with a 5-2 win. Dustin May working 6 innings, 2 earned, 5 strikeouts in his Brewers debut after the deadline deal that brought him over from St. Louis. The Pirates 7-13 since the All-Star break. That is the 2nd worst record in the National League. Up next, volume up for our Wednesday Top Sound. 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
2: This is Evan Cohen of Unsportsmanlike.

0: daytime highs approaching 84. Friday, sunshine mixed with clouds at times. Slight chance for storms. Friday night, lows level off around 63. Partly cloudy skies. I'm meteorologist Jennifer Wojcicki on 1430 ESPN Beaver Dam. Right now, 65.
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0: This is Rich Eisen, and our Friday show comes to you live from the Pro Football Hall of Fame Museum in Canton, Ohio. 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
1: 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Three games on WNBA Thursday. The Stars were out in Indy. The Fever hosting the defending champion Aces. Indiana trying to avoid a second straight loss after winning four in a row. Aces looking to make it 4 of 5 have been really good on the road this season. Fever led by as many as 20 in the first half, but Asia Wilson wasn't going quietly.
2: What a ball game. A vertigo-inducing back-and-forth affair. Pocket pass. Wilson pull-up. Target practice.
3: And they have gone back-to-back-to-back on that clear outside. I want to see what Indiana's going to do to adjust.
1: Wilson would finish with 26 and 13 rebounds. Aces all the way back within one, but down the stretch, Caitlin Clark had an answer.
3: Indiana breaking up that play that Vegas ran out of the half.
2: Clark! Bullseye!
3: Man, shooters are ridiculous. 0 for 6 and now 2 of her last 2. You just gotta see it go in.
1: Clark had 20 and 8 assists, also missed a couple free throws with 7 seconds to go, opening the door for the Aces, and Chelsea Gray didn't miss.
2: 4.8 to go. Stephanie Talbot to inbound for Las Vegas. And toss ahead. Nearly thrown away. Gray, an opportunity. Cash!
3: Are you kidding me? A stunned Fever crowd.
1: Yeah, Gray beating the buzzer to force overtime. The Fever up again inside 10 seconds to go in OT. Caitlin Clark turning it over again in a big spot. Chance for the Aces to win it on the last possession. And Gray hit the jackpot.
2: Clark, her pass taken away by Wilson. Shot clock off. 3 seconds. Chelsea Gray for three. Yes, bam!
3: Are you kidding me? She does it again.
2: Chelsea Gray at the horn once again, this time for the win.
1: Calls from Amazon Prime. Chelsea Gray hitting a pair of buzzer beaters. She had 11. The Aces needed all of them. They win it 86-84. Asia Wilson now 12-2 against Angel Reese and Caitlin Clark in her career. What a finish.
4: The Celtics agreed to trade star Jaylen Brown to the 76ers.
5: They still have questions to fill to really make this a truly competitive roster against the best of the league. But right now, they just got a big fish.
6: If Joel Embiid can be healthy, they can be one of the deadliest teams in the East.
1: Yeah, to say it's been a busy offseason for the Philadelphia 76ers is a huge understatement after a 7th-place finish in the East and a second-round exit in the playoffs. Philly revamping their front office and the roster, first adding former Finals MVP Jaylen Brown in a trade to play with their existing core of Tyrese Maxey, Joel Embiid, and VJ Edgecombe. A couple weeks later, how about throw in LeBron James? Brown going from Boston to Philly for Paul George, 2 first-round picks and 2 second-rounders. Brown's still letting the trade sink in, but excited.
7: It's been a lot of emotions. You know what I mean? It's been a process. To be honest, I'm still processing to some degree. Just, you know, one, the excitement of coming to a new city, new place, new expectations, new energy, then also leaving somewhere that you've been for a very, very long time. Like, I've been in Boston for 10 years. I'm 29 years old, so I was there a third of my life. You know, I met some people, some lifelong friends, some people I'll still be connected to. But, you know, in anything that you know, starting something new, it's an end of something else. So.

0: approaching 84 Friday. Sunshine mixed with clouds at times. Slight chance for storms. Friday night, lows level off around 63, partly cloudy skies. I'm meteorologist Jennifer Wojcicki on 1430 ESPN Beaver Dam. Currently 67.
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0: I am company in their house. They can do what they want.
1: Exactly.
0: But if it's whoever it is, it's going to be great. But I just hope that I can execute. I did practice a little bit, but I have cleared the schedule on Saturday.
1: Okay.
0: I have a friend here in New York City who has a glove, which is actually harder to find than you might think. Someone in my ecosystem that has a baseball glove.
1: Okay.
0: And I'm going to practice all day Saturday at a park.
1: All right.
0: Any tips for me?
1: No tips. We tried to give you all the tips the last time, and you bounced it. The only thing I would say is just make sure you get all of the bad pitches out before you take the mound.
0: I think I need to meditate before. I think I need to maybe, you know how you have a routine that settles you before a game? Maybe I need to develop that, like a pre-pitch routine that will settle my mind.
1: That's a great idea. I don't know how you workshop that. I don't know how you get proof of concept when it comes to whatever said routine is, being able to give you the payoff in the end. So good luck with that.
0: Damn.
1: But you got the right mentality. You're going to go out and practice this weekend. You're trying to get around all the nerves, all the jitters. I just don't think anything can prepare you for the moment when you're in your hometown team stadium. Knowing that it means so much to you, knowing the occasion, celebrating your birthday, family and friends around, I don't know that you can simulate what you're going to feel like in that moment.
0: Great. Anyway, I have faith in myself.
1: Okay.
0: I don't think you have faith in me, too.
1: Way to go, Fallman.
0: Let's go, Michelle Fallman.
2: Hello, and welcome to First Take.
0: Unbelievable,
2: Michelle
0: you guys.
2: Smallman.
0: Out of the gate. You know what? Maybe I can channel my inner Carson Beck because he couldn't sleep on Wednesday night in advance of last night's Hall of Fame game because he was so excited to play football again. And he went out there and was really efficient. We're going to talk about that, about Carson Beck's performance and how one player might have earned his shot at QB1. Could it be Carson Beck? We'll talk about it next on Unsportsmanlike presented by Progressive Insurance.
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0: Look at your weatherology forecast. Partly cloudy skies today with daytime highs approaching 84. Southwesterly winds 5 to 10 miles per hour. Partly cloudy skies again tonight. Slight chance of thunderstorms. Lows level off around 63. Mainly clear skies tomorrow. High temperatures reach up to 81. I'm meteorologist Jennifer Wojcicki on 1430 ESPN Beaver Dam. Right now, it's 66 degrees.
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7: Can we go back to Michelle's tease into the hard hat real quick? 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
8: This is so embarrassing. He's Chris Canty. I'm Michelle Smallman. Coming up next, Lamar Jackson. We're going to talk about his...
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10: Hello, and welcome to First Take. I'm Michelle Smallman.
8: Thank you, guys. I was just going to ask, what was worse?
9: Michelle
8: me stumbling
9: Fallman.
8: Over my own name. That's right, my own name, my government name. To open First Take yesterday, or that Lamar Jackson tease where I just stopped talking at the heart out.
9: Yesterday.
8: Because it's my own name.
9: It's your name.
8: It's my own name.
9: Michelle Fallman.
8: Of all things.
9: What were you telling yourself in your head as you were doing that?
8: I blacked out. I don't know.
9: You blacked out?
8: I blacked out.
9: Weren't you reading it off the prompter?
8: I was, but I mean...
9: So you know your own name. You're reading your name on the prompter.
8: Like, what's happening?
9: And you somehow got from Smallman to Fallman.
8: Well, as you said, I think it might have been a Freudian slip because I'm so clumsy. I think I just was like, oh, am I going to fall off this chair here on First Take right in front of Stephen A. Smith in America? I don't know what I was thinking. I don't know how Fallman came out of my mouth, but it did. But you know what? We made some in-game adjustments, and we bounced back.
9: Okay.
8: Oh, you don't think so?
9: No, you did great yesterday. I'm just teasing. You did a great job.
8: It was fun.
9: You did a great job.
8: It was. Thank you, CC. You also did a great job, except for one thing.
9: What's that?
8: When you went through the Packers schedule.
9: Oh, boy. Here we go. Here we go.
8: You still don't believe in Green Bay the same way I do, the same way that Kevin Clark does, Kimberly A. Martin, some other people that were on the set with us yesterday. And I'm curious what it is about the Packers that has you holding back, not ready to go there. Is it Jordan Love, the fact that he needs to put it together consistently throughout the season? Is it the absence of Micah Parsons to start? He's hoping to come back around week six, hopefully versus the Dallas Cowboys. That will be juicy for us. Actually, let's go back. Let's roll the tape before you give your answer. Let's hear Stephen A. Smith and Chris Canty on First Take yesterday. They were going through the Packers schedule to try to determine what their record would be. This is what they had to say about their outlook on Green Bay.
11: 10-7 on the season. Whether or not that's going to be enough for the playoffs remains to be seen, but I got the Green Bay Packers finishing 10-7 on the season.
9: Yeah, I don't know about this one right here against the Carolina Panthers. That's going to be a tough game.
11: Okay.
9: And remember, the Carolina Panthers gave them all they wanted last year.

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1: 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The Dodge County Clerk is reminding residents to prepare ahead of Tuesday's partisan primary election. 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SSN Health has awarded a $5,000 community health gift to Reach Waupun. Three area high school students have completed Dodge County's 7-week summer internship program. State Representative Andrew Heisel has been named a conservation champion by Wisconsin conservation voters after earning a 100% score on the group's 2025-26 conservation scorecard. Governor Tony Evers now has a Wisconsin State Fair bakery bearing his name. Fair officials dedicated the new Tony Evers Bakery Thursday in recognition of the governor's longtime support of the fair and its original cream puff tradition. For viewing ESPN News, I'm Allison Beggs.
0: 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The Columbus Family Dental Mystery Player is back for the 2026 baseball season. 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
7: He's a dual threat. There's no doubt about it.
8: 69 yards on a strike from Jalen Hurts.
9: Money is nice. Championships are better.
10: Winning is nice, championships are better, and Jalen Hurts has one. Been to two Super Bowls, won one, Super Bowl MVP. He's Chris Canty, also won a Super Bowl on Michelle Smallman.
11: Hey now.
10: And Ben Solak, ESPN NFL analyst, joined you guys yesterday on a
11: friend of the show.
10: Ben Solak's awesome.
11: Yeah,
10: he's really good at what he does, and what a great guy too.
11: Yep.
10: But he joined you guys yesterday. You had an interesting conversation about Jalen Hurts and about quarterbacks in the NFL that we believe are capable of winning a Super Bowl. Let's run it back. Here's what Ben Solak had to say.
12: Jalen's a Super Bowl caliber quarterback. There's no question. There's just more of those guys in the league than we want to admit. There's 15, 20, 24 guys who you can win a Super Bowl with. There's Trevor Lawrence's, there's Bo Nix's, there's CJ Stroud's. You can win a Super Bowl with all these guys. They're just imperfect players. And we have to talk about what makes them good and talk about what makes them imperfect.
10: 15 to 20 guys in the NFL CC that are capable of winning a Super Bowl. Do you subscribe to that theory?
11: Well, I mean, hypothetically, everybody in the NFL can win a Super Bowl, you know, under the right circumstances with the right franchise. I think it's incredibly dismissive of Ben to say that 15 to 20 players can do what Jalen Hurts has done.
10: Yeah.
11: Right? Over the last 4 years, nobody in football has more wins. And when you start talking about the legacy of a player, what they do in the postseason matters.
10: Sure.
11: Being able to have a steady heartbeat, being able to make the critical plays when the pressure is at its greatest. Jalen Hurts has shown the ability to be able to do that by going on not one but two Super Bowl runs, right? There's only two quarterbacks in our league right now currently that have been to multiple Super Bowls. That's Jalen Hurts and Patrick Mahomes.
10: Yeah.
11: Aaron Rodgers got four MVPs, only been to one Super Bowl.
10: That's right.
11: And he was with a franchise that is the model of consistency, the Green Bay Packers, for the majority of his career.
10: No doubt.
11: So it's not as simple as, oh, there are so many guys that can win a Super Bowl, right? You're dismissing the competitive greatness of the quarterbacks that can get to and win the big game, and you're being incredibly dismissive of Jalen Hurts because he's gotten to the big show not once but twice.
10: Absolutely co-sign on everything you said. However, when you think about the quarterbacks who have had success recently, it's not a Patrick Mahomes. It's not a Josh Allen. It's not a Lamar Jackson. We're talking about Jalen Hurts

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2: The Marshall High School football team continues to get ready for the 2026 campaign, and we're going to bring in head coach Matt Kleinhines. So, coach, last year coming off a season that you went 5-2, I got to talk about second place finish in the Eastern Suburban and made the postseason. But you know, you graduated a good portion of young men on your offense, I guess. Talk about returning guys and just what the outlook is, especially early in practice this year.
3: Yeah, I think our biggest question right now is who's going to play quarterback. You know, we've got an open competition with our junior Max Moses and our sophomore Vince Hellenbrand. You know, they've been sharing reps in practice. So they both bring some real nice intangibles to the table. So I think it's a process. We're going to have to figure it out. We might not even know by week one. We might have to actually get some game action in to see who's going to distance themselves. And until someone does, we're going to let them duke it out for that.
2: Tell about the defensive side of the football. What do you got coming back? And what do you like about those young men?
3: Yeah, we got some all-conference guys coming back, which is nice. Anchored by Logan Nye, our strong safety, outside linebacker hybrid does a great job out there for us. Santi Alvarez Cano will come back in the middle of our linebacking core. Michael Flores Sanchez on the D-line. We've got a lot more experience coming back on the defensive side of the ball, so we're excited about that. We have some experience in the secondary, but we've also got some young kids that really took a jump this summer with their effort in the weight room. And I think they're either going to push or take over some of those positions in the secondary. And that's good, right? You want that internal competition because it's going to make everybody better. So we're excited about our defense. And I think as the offense kind of figures itself out, we're going to have to build around that defense and hopefully kind of control the game from that side of the ball.
2: Marshall Cardinals open up their season Thursday, August 20th at Johnson Creek. You can hear a full interview with head coach Matt Kleinhines on the sports tab at dailydodge.com. 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
4: Here's a look at your weatherology forecast. Partial sunshine develops here for today. We'll see high into the mid-80s. Winds out of the southwest around 5 to 10 miles per hour. And then for tonight, a chance for showers and thunderstorms. Cloudy skies, a low near 63. By Saturday, sunshine, high of 81 degrees. Sunday, another chance for showers and thunderstorms. Cloudy, a high around 82. I'm meteorologist Jennifer Wojcicki on 1430 ESPN Beaver Dam. Currently, it's 68.
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1: Direct snap, this time to Kodiak Kaczynski on the right side. Brings it to the outside. Kodiak inside the 10, to the 5, to the end zone. Touchdown, Golden Beavers! Kodiak Kaczynski puts Beaver Dam on the board. Rolling to his right side. Going to throw it to the corner. He's got his man open. Into the end zone. Touchdown, Golden Beavers! Ashton Seifert, 26 yards.
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1: I'm Wade Bates with your Daily Dodge Sports Center. The Packers' annual Family Night scrimmage is tonight at Lambeau Field. Head coach Matt LaFleur says the setup for Family Night is great for his team.
2: Because it is different than everybody else. I mean, than most teams. I think there's a couple teams out there that have opportunities in their stadiums where a lot of people come to watch. But I've never experienced anything like this. I think it's so good for our young players. It's really the first time you're in our stadium. You've got, hopefully we get 60,000 or whatever we're going to get. But it feels more like a preseason game than a practice.
1: Preseason opener is Thursday in Pittsburgh. Jackson Chirio and Gary Sanchez went deep as the Brewers beat the Pirates yesterday 5-2 at American Family Field. Dustin May earned the win in his Brewers debut. Twins in town tonight, 6:05, the broadcast time on 95.3. 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
7: Hey, good morning, guys. Love the show. You're a role model for my daughter, Michelle. Why not say yes if you were an analyst?
8: Would you consider yourself an analyst?
9: No.
8: Okay.
9: I'm a yapper.
8: Okay. A yapper.
10: 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Alongside Super Bowl champion Chris Canty, I'm Michelle Smallman. No Evan Cohen today, but he's watching or listening and tweeting. Just come into work, Ev.
11: Yeah.
10: If you're going to tune into the show, just come into work. We miss you.
11: He can't help himself, though, Smalls. He can't stay away.
10: From us or just from sports talk radio
11: just
10: in general?
11: Just from sports talk. I think if he had his way, he want us to clear out and give him the ball for 4 hours.
10: You think?
11: Yeah, no question about it.
10: You think he's holding back on his takes?
11: He's no, got he's more not holding back on his takes, but I certainly feel like sometimes Evan would prefer to fly solo just so he can get all of his takes off, because he's got plenty of them.
10: I wonder which one he has in the back pocket right now.
11: Oh, you know he's got one, especially coming off of actual football last night. He's got something to say, whether it's Carolina Panthers with Haynes King or Arizona Cardinals with Carson Beck. He got something to say.
10: You know it's Carson Beck because he was very critical of him.
11: He was critical of Carson Beck.
10: He probably
11: still on the fence with Carson
10: Beck. I was going to say, you and I are like, wow, he looks so poised. You couldn't really ask for much more from him in that first
11: week. It's preseason.
10: Exactly.
11: It doesn't matter.
12: Also, can you guys just, when you talk about Carson Beck, put the respect on the two-time national champion?
10: Oh, excuse me, Nuno. Thank you for that clarification.
11: Two-time national champion, even though he wasn't a starter?
10: That's right.
12: I mean, he's still national champion. Canty, how many teammates or friends that you have that played football? They were on the roster, but they call themselves champions. Because technically, they got a ring.
11: They were on the team. Yes. They got a ring, yeah.
10: Hold on, let me ask you a question. You were a captain on a Super Bowl championship winning team. So you were a major contributor in more than one way.
11: Yeah.
10: Are there dudes that you know that they were not contributors, they were just along for the ride?
11: I'm not going to say nothing.
10: Hold on, no. I'm not going to say a name. I'm not going to say a name.
11: Just not going to do it. No. Nope.
10: Let me ask you.
11: I love all my teammates.
10: No. Not on your team. I want to talk not on your team because those are your guys.
11: Yeah.
10: But on other teams that they have won and you see them, they're the one that always wears the ring out.
11: Yeah.
10: You ever run into that where
11: I'm not going to say anything. I respect everybody's contribution to winning a championship.
10: Which means yes.
11: No, I see. Why you got to be like that?
10: I'm just saying. Sometimes it feels
11: Come on, Fallman.
10: Fallman, that's
11: Come on, Fallman.
13: Oh, you know what? That's the first take.
10: That's Evan.
13: I'm Michelle Smallman.
10: I guarantee you that's what Evan would want to talk about today.
11: Yeah.
10: He would want to do 4 hours.
11: Well, we can always fall back on Fallman.
10: We can always fall back on Fallman.
11: No matter what you have to say about us, we got Fallman.
10: Well, I know what else we can fall back on. This Ben Solak take from yesterday, because it's got some people up in arms. For those who were not tuned into Unsportsman like yesterday, what are you doing? If you miss it, go back and listen to the podcast. It's available daily wherever you get your podcast, all 4 hours on Unsportsman like. But Ben Solak was on with Evan CC yesterday and had a very interesting take on how many quarterbacks he think could win a Super Bowl in the NFL. Here's what he said.
14: Jalen's a Super Bowl caliber quarterback. There's no question. There's just more of those guys in the league than we want to admit. There's 15, 20, 24 guys who you can win a Super Bowl with. There's Trevor Lawrence's, there's Bo Nix's, there's CJ Stroud's. You can win a Super Bowl with all these guys. They're just imperfect players. And we have to talk about what makes them good and talk about what makes them imperfect.

0: absolutely ridiculous what people are doing. But again, it comes back to people wanting their version of a championship quarterback to fit into a certain archetype. And Jalen Hurts just doesn't do that based on the way that he plays.
1: I will repeat, in a down year last year where the team acknowledged that the OC was not good enough by letting him go, Jalen Hurts won double-digit games. He won the division, went to the playoffs. He was third, CC, in touchdown to interception ratio, fourth in rushing touchdowns among quarterbacks, and he was a Pro Bowl quarterback in a down year. That's all I have to say. Well, coming up next, Lamar Jackson is hoping to accomplish what Jalen Hurts already has. Can he get it done this season? We go two-a-days with the Ravens next here on Unsportsmanlike, presented by Progressive Insurance.
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5: 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The Dodge County Clerk is reminding residents to prepare ahead of Tuesday's partisan primary election. 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SSN Health has awarded a $5,000 community health gift to Reach Wapan. Three area high school students have completed Dodge County's 7-week summer internship program. State Representative Andrew Heisel has been named a conservation champion by Wisconsin conservation voters after earning a 100% score on the group's 2025-26 conservation scorecard. Governor Tony Evers now has a Wisconsin State Fair bakery bearing his name. Fair officials dedicated the new Tony Evers Bakery Thursday in recognition of the governor's longtime support of the fair and its original cream puff tradition. The viewer ESPN News, I'm Allison Baggs.
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7: Have you handpicked your catcher? Are you like Maddox with Javi Lopez?
6: No, I don't think
7: you
6: get to choose.
7: Catcher?
6: I don't think that whoever's throwing out the pitch gets to choose. I think you guys assigned that person, right?
7: Yeah, we can figure something out.
6: Okay, good, good. Why, do you have a request, Evan?
7: Well, Yachty. Is Yachty around? I mean,
8: he might be around, honestly. He might be around.
7: We'll make that happen.
9: Oh, this would be amazing.
8: We'll make it happen.
6: The voice there of World Series champion for the St. Louis Cardinals, John Jay, who came in studio when the Yankees and Cardinals squared off here in New York City at the beginning of the week. Mm-hmm. Give me some advice on my first pitch next week, CC.
10: All right.
6: As you know, the pressure is high.
10: You ready to go?
6: I don't know if I'll ever be ready, but we're going to go out there and give it our best.
10: You got to be ready at some point.
6: We do. But let's bring in another member of the Cardinals now here on Unsportsmanlike, presented by Progressive Insurance. Chaim Bloom, St. Louis Cardinals president of baseball operations, joined the show. Chaim, thanks so much for the time. We appreciate you jumping on, especially so early this morning. And before we get into my pitch, because I'm sure that CeCe's going to have some questions for you about my abilities and what's going to happen next week, we got to get into this. So your first trade deadline with the Cardinals, you're sitting there at Busch Stadium, you're trying to make deals, and the Wi-Fi wasn't working. Explain to the people what the issues were while you were trying to make deals on Monday.
11: Well, first of all, good morning. Good to be here. Nice to see you both. It was a little interesting. Deadline was Monday, late afternoon, Central Time. Sunday, there was a Noah Kahan concert at Busch Stadium. Packed house. Very exciting, obviously, for a lot of our fans. But we noticed, as you could see from outside of the windows of the room where we were meeting, we actually overlooked Clark Avenue there. You could see people filing in. And then over the course of the evening, cell service got worse, Wi-Fi got slower. And just with that many people in there, probably everybody streaming, jamming up the whole thing, it became pretty hard to do business. So I just started using FaceTime audio to talk to counterparts. And it's a really good thing the deadline was not Sunday night. Otherwise, it might have actually gotten in the way of something. But we were able to advance conversations enough. We actually outlasted the concert, stayed late enough that we were able to get things in position for Monday, and then we were able to land a couple things on Monday.
10: Hi, I want to stay with the trade deadline news. You worked under Andrew Freeman. His team out in L.A. made a major move by trading for ace Tarik Skubal from the Detroit Tigers. What was your initial reaction to that move? Because the baseball world was up in arms with the competitive unfairness or imbalance that they see the L.A. Dodgers by being able to acquire yet another star pitcher.
11: Yeah, I mean, look, when you're in a seat like mine, you're really just focused on what you're trying to do and what that might mean for that. It was late evening here, a couple days before the deadline when that broke. Frankly, I did not necessarily expect someone like that to go off the board that soon, because you knew it was going to have an impact on the rest of the market, and that was really what I was focused on. I was fortunate enough to work for Andrew for a while. Would definitely would not be here without him. He's as good as it gets in this business. And, you know, one of the things, when I was coming up with the Rays, we were in a division with the Yankees, with the Red Sox, with teams that had a lot more resources than we did. And you don't get

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5: 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And I
6: feel like money. It's Unsportsmanlike here on ESPN Radio. We're presented by Progressive Insurance alongside Chris Canty. I'm Michelle Smallman. And CC, another report has come out about Kawhi Leonard. We know that the... What? You gave me this?
7: I'm just laughing because I know what's coming.
6: Well, let me read it to you here. Kawhi Leonard, whose sponsorship deal with a now bankrupt Green banking company is at the center of an NBA investigation, has also had an undisclosed sponsorship agreement allegedly worth millions of dollars with the company that designed the Clippers video board inside the Intuit Dome. Former ESPN contributor Pablo Torre reported on his podcast, Pablo Torre Finds Out, yesterday. Pablo's been all over this story with Kawhi Leonard and aspiration. Pablo interviewed someone identified as a, quote, anonymous high-level source under contract for the Intuit Dome, who alleged that the sponsorship deal was, quote, 1,000% a way to circumvent a salary cap. It was funneling money from the Clippers through Daktronics back to Kawhi, end quote. The Clippers had not yet responded to a request for comment as of last night, CC. So now we have the aspiration deal, which the NBA is still looking into. We don't have a resolution there. And we have this new report now about another way that the Clippers and Kawhi Leonard allegedly were circumventing money and circumventing the cap. Your thoughts on this?
7: It's hard to believe that Steve Ballmer didn't know what was going on now. When you have these many, this many connections to entities that were endorsing Kawhi Leonard, it's hard to think that he didn't have a strong hand in all of this. And I get it. He was desperate to find a face to the franchise. He was building the Intuit Dome. He wanted to have something that Clippers fans could come out and celebrate and have a player on the marquee, especially coming off of winning a championship. So he's willing to do whatever it takes in order to get Kawhi to come there. And from what it sounds like, that, you know, Steve Ballmer is more than just a victim of being defrauded by aspiration. And I know that they want to point to Joe Sandberg, the co-founder of Aspiration, the guy that was sentenced to 14 years in prison after pleading guilty to two counts of wire fraud. Mm-hmm. But it feels like there is a much more nefarious conspiracy as far as the NBA is concerned about finding a workaround in order to funnel more cash to Kawhi Leonard in order to get him to come out to L.A. when he was a free agent in 2019 or after 2019.
6: Yeah, this is pretty sticky, CC. This latest report coming off the heels of the aspiration investigation, which is still underway. And to your point, one time you can make the case, I didn't really know. Two times, it's very hard to think that you didn't know at all what was going on here.
7: But it's the connection to your team,
6: correct,
7: right? Aspiration was a sponsor for the LA Clippers. Daktronics did the video board in the Intuit Dome.
6: Yep.
7: First of all, can I ask the question, what the hell does Daktronics need with sponsoring an NBA player? They do scoreboards for everybody.
6: Correct.
7: I've never heard of them doing an endorsement deal for a player. They may well have one, but

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3: I'm Wade Bates with your Daily Dodge Sports Center. Jackson Chirio and Gary Sanchez went deep as the Brewers took down the Pirates 5-2 yesterday afternoon at American Family Field. That made a winner out of Dustin May in his Brewers debut. He gave up 2 runs, 3 hits, and 6 innings worth of work. Chad Patrick got the save pitching the 9th. Brewers open up a 3-game set with the Twins tonight at American Family Field, 6:05. 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Head coach Matt LaFleur likes how left tackle Jordan Morgan is progressing this year.
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3: 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The Badgers training camp opened up yesterday at Camp Randall. 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
1: And you could even win a 4-pack of Milwaukee baseball tickets. 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

0: know how much you could fly under the radar when you have a quarterback like Jaden Daniels, but we're not talking about the Commanders in the same way we were at this time last year, which might be a good thing for him and a good thing for them.
1: But what if they're not... I get this, but, like, what if Jaden Daniels, a healthy Jaden Daniels, doesn't take that leap, right? We see the regression that we saw with C.J. Stroud after his first year. Like, what's that conversation? Obviously, we believe Dan Quinn's going to be done, but, like, what will be that conversation around him? Because we're looking at him as the next guy to be top five in the quarter, like, you know, quarterback in this league.
2: Okay, so I guess it depends on what the regression looks like. Mm-hmm. If it's regression due to injury, then that's one thing. If it's regression because of poor decision making, if it's regression because of careless mistakes, I guess it's on the board that it's possible, but I just don't see that happening with as polished as Jaden Daniels looked in his rookie year. I will say this, I mean, you're doing a comparison with C.J. Stroud. At no point in C.J. Stroud's career did he look like Jaden Daniels. At no point. Like, I know after his rookie year, I had him as a top five quarterback, but that was because of the lift that I saw C.J. Stroud make with the Houston Texans organization. But when it comes to pure processing, when it comes to the ability to throw the football to all quadrants of the field, when it comes to being able to fit the football into tight windows, when it comes to the ability as an athlete to take off and run, I think that Jaden Daniels is leaps and bounds better than C.J. Stroud. I don't even know that that's a hot take.
0: I don't know if it is either, but just the way that C.J. Stroud performed in his rookie year, winning Offensive Rookie of the Year, he was awesome.
2: He was great.
0: But it's kind of a warning sign, though, also for Jaden Daniels.
2: Yeah.
0: The arrow has gone down on C.J. Stroud since then. Sure, his team's been in the playoffs, and a lot of that is because the defense has been outstanding. Yeah. But you wonder, could Jaden Daniels take that same trajectory? Amazing rookie season, the numbers go down.
2: It could happen, Smalls. I'm not going to say that it's not possible. I just think it's highly unlikely. And if the Commanders are not doing a deal with Jaden Daniels next offseason, to me, it's more of an indictment on the coaching staff and what's around him than it is Jaden Daniels' overall ability.
0: He's Chris Canty. I'm Michelle Smallman. And coming up next, we have an early edition of CC's Best Bet plus Canty or Canty. Keep it here on Unsportsmanlike.
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4: 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How Carson Beck held his own, but it was the Panthers who walked it off.
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9: 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The Dodge County Clerk is reminding residents to prepare ahead of Tuesday's partisan primary election. 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SSN Health has awarded a $5,000 community health gift to Reach Wapan. Three area high school students have completed Dodge County's 7-week summer internship program. State Representative Andrew Heisel has been named a conservation champion by Wisconsin conservation voters after earning a 100% score on the group's 2025-26

0: conservation scorecard. Governor Tony Evers now has a Wisconsin State Fair bakery bearing his name. Their officials dedicated the new Tony Evers Bakery Thursday in recognition of the governor's longtime support of the fair and its original cream puff tradition. The Viewer ESPN News, I'm Allison Beggs.
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0: John, Husis Ford Co-op getting ready for the season, and a familiar name that we know from the area who's been around, won a state championship, Andy Selgrad, now athletic director and head football coach for Husticon. Coach Selgrad, how's the first couple of days of practice been for your squad here?
1: Going really well. The kids are buying in. They're learning really fast. They're excited about playing football again, being together. It's been just a ton of fun already, just coaching these guys, and I consider it a real privilege.
0: When it comes to the kids that are returning, Coach, how different is your scheme, both on offense and defense, from what they had been running the last few seasons?
1: I'd say it's completely different. We're going to do what we do. We run the football. But at the same time, we got some really good skill positions on the edges, both offense and defense, where we can, you know, we can catch the ball, we can throw the ball. I think we're a very balanced, dynamic offense and defense. We've got some very, you know, fast and physical football players out there, and they're going to fly to the balls.
0: Coach, obviously wins and losses, you want to win games. What are you looking for? When you look at the end of the year, what would say, hey, this has been a successful first year in the helm at Husticon?
1: And our goal is to compete in every conference game, and we want to make the playoffs. We want to make a return to the playoffs and compete. We competed in the Capitol. A 1-8 record doesn't really reflect how hard these kids played last year. And so this year we're going to keep growing from that and use that as a catalyst to help us compete with schools that are similar in size and similar in demographic. Our goal is to make the playoffs. If we make the playoffs, that's a success. But ultimately, as a coach, what I want to see is that we play all 48 minutes, and we play hard, and we never give up.
0: The Marsh Falcons open up their season at Lomira on August 21st. You can hear a full interview with Coach Andy Selgrad on the Sports tab at DailyDodge.com. 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
2: Here's a look at your weatherology forecast. Sunshine mixed with clouds at times today, with daytime highs approaching 84. Southwest winds 8 to 15 miles per hour. Partly cloudy skies tonight, slight chance for storms, lows around 63. Mainly clear skies tomorrow, daytime highs approaching 81. I'm meteorologist Jennifer Vujcicki on 1430 ESPN Beaver Dam. Currently, it's 71 degrees.
3: This weather update

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0: Logan Henderson could be dangerous in a short series against them. And the San Diego Padres, who added two starting pitchers at the deadline, they're not afraid of the Dodgers. We know that.
1: Mm-hmm. Final thing for you, Buster. As we get deeper into August, this is when teams start to really separate themselves and we start to really think, okay, these teams could actually compete for a World Series. What's a sneaky team you have post-trade deadline that's rounding into form that you think people may be overlooking but they should have on their radar?
0: Yeah, and look, I feel like we haven't given the Tampa Bay Rays enough credit for what they did at the deadline.
1: Yes.
0: Going out and adding Freddie Peralta, you know, who was such a great pitcher of the Milwaukee Brewers. He goes to New York Mets. He struggles at an ERA around 5. You know that the Rays acquired him with some kind of plan in mind to try to help him make him better in the same way the Astros did with Justin Verlander in 2017. They added Liam Hicks to their offense, bullpen help. And again, that's a team that really plays well and is best suited to its home park. Junior Caminero, the best player that nobody ever talks about, their power hitting third baseman.
1: Excellent stuff from Buster Olney, our ESPN Major League Baseball insider. Of course, listen to the Baseball Tonight podcast, but perhaps most importantly today, our ceremonial first pitch expert. Buster, you are the best. Thank you so much. And hopefully I make you proud next week.
0: Absolutely, you will, Michelle. Good luck.
1: Thank you, Buster. We'll talk to you soon. Well, coming up next, we have our unsportsmanlike moments of the day. Keep it here on ESPN Radio.
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I'm Wade Bates with your Daily Dodge Sports Center. Dustin May won his Brewers debut yesterday as Milwaukee took 3-4 from the Pirates, 5-2 at American Family Field. Jackson Churio and Gary Sanchez also went deep in the victory. Twins come to town tonight to open up a three-game set, 6:05 the broadcast time on 95.3. The Badger football team opened up fall camp at Camp Randall Stadium yesterday. Offensive coordinator Jeff Grimes.

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2: What the organization is trying to figure out is whether what they saw last year a fluke, or if in fact winning close games is a skill and a trait that Bryce Young brings to this team. That's the part that they're trying to nail down, and this year is going to go a long ways to determining where they fall when it comes to that spectrum. So I think this is a pivotal year for Bryce Young. The organization has put a lot around him, including drafting Monroe Freeling in the first round to offer him a little bit more protection. They drafted Tet McMillan last year, 1,000-yard receiver out the gate, who's awesome. Bryce Young has no excuse not to have success this upcoming season. It will be on him, and I think this season is going to be a referendum on his career mortality as a starter.
3: Do you think he'll get himself that contract because he'll play well, because he'll be the guy for the Panthers?
2: Yes.
4: You do?
2: I do.
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0: today, Cousin Subs, we believe in better. August 8th, 2016 was the debut of this here program. You were in the prime of your Sports Center career 10 years ago, weren't you?
1: If there was a prime, I was in the middle of my time there.
0: I would have bet $1 million that you were going to say if there was a prime. The self-deprecating joke just writes itself.
1: I will ask this though, as I listen to the first guest of Aaron Rodgers on August 8, 2016, and I said, "Who will still be playing?" You and Wilde and Tausch or Aaron Rodgers? Mm. What would my bet? Would my money that both of you were still in business?
0: Yeah, I'll say this: I did not expect him to finish his career elsewhere. I thought that after watching the Favre saga, that they would just ride until the wheels fell off. That did not end up happening, and obviously, two unsuccessful years in New York, one somewhat successful year in Pittsburgh, and now back for another year in Pittsburgh because his wife, Brittany, told him it was okay for him to play another season with Mike McCarthy, the new Steelers head coach. I did not see it taking those twists and turns. Certainly there's been some other changes that he's undergone that I was not necessarily anticipating. I would have said, the point he made in that interview, predicting that we would last about 230 episodes, like every good joke, there's a little bit of truth to it, and I make this joke all the time because there is truth to it. Like, I'm sorry that Tausch tore his ACL twice in contract years, 2002, and again, I think in 2008, because let's be honest, if he was one of the best right tackles in all of football, and if he cashes in the way he should have on those contracts, he doesn't need this show and doesn't need me.
2: That's why he's still doing this show. Okay.
0: And so I am sad that that's what he had to deal with as a player. Still had a great 11-year career, but I have always wondered how long will he do this, because I don't have any other options. Like, that's great. Go teach a class at UWGB. You know, but I need this job. I need it for at least another decade. So I'm going to guess that there will be some sort of Rodgers to Jordan Love transition of Tausch to perhaps Bulaga, who replaced him at right tackle. I don't know how much of this he will listen to. Hopefully none as he travels back. But I brag all the time. You'll actually hear this conversation between Tausch and I in the anniversary show tomorrow, and he gets to tell his side of the story that I tell all the time, which was Craig Karmazin and Evan Cohen telling me, if you can do a show with anybody on the planet, who would you pick? And I picked him because he's smart, he's funny, he's insightful, he's just so good at this. And so I'm lucky that we've done the 10 years. But I did not see the career arc of Aaron Rodgers. I didn't see him reuniting with his family. I didn't see him doing a different type of Tuesday program than the one that he and I did. There have been some twists and turns along the way.
1: Did you pay him $1 million?

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1: Yelich launches one deep right center field. Forget about it. Oh, my goodness. Third deck.
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1: 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It starts on Wednesday when Poverty and Panic takes the stage before the tractor pull. On Thursday, August 20th, the Elwood Lee Band plays before the main stage act with Dexter Road taking over afterwards. For Friday the 21st, Buck Naked plays ahead of the main stage act with no other than FM Rodeo, backed by popular demand afterwards. 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
3: 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Here's a look at your weatherology forecast. A blend of clouds and sun today with daytime highs approaching 84. Southwesterly winds 8 to 15 miles per hour. Partly cloudy skies again tonight. Slight chance of thunderstorms. Lows level off around 63. Highs around 81 tomorrow. Ample sunshine expected. I'm meteorologist Jennifer Wojcicki on 1430 ESPN Beaver Dam. Right now, it's 73 degrees.
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0: week for this guy. I saw him at practice with his kids. He was our celebratory message. And now he's a contestant on Wildian's House Trivia presented by Cousin Subs.
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0: Yes, happy National Sandwich Month to those who celebrate. Let's welcome in Eric in Green Bay, today's trivia contestant, Ian GB. How you doing?
2: I'm doing great. How you doing, Jason?
0: I am good. I need to send you a note after the show as well. All right, here we go. Name that year, in the immortal words of Mark Tauscher, Gulak. Question one. In which year did Milwaukee Brewers legend and childhood hero of one Jason J. Wilkie, Robin Yount, make his surprise debut on Wildian and Tausch as the Brewers made a trip deep into the postseason? Was that year 2018, 2025, or 1982? We've been doing this show a lot longer than you thought.
2: Well, 2018 was the NLCS year, so let's go with that.
0: Correctamundo, one for one. Question two is this. In which year did ESPN MLB insider Jeff Passan, who's the GOAT, he's so good, appear on Wildian Tausch and first suggest that Jacob Mizorowski could be the best pitcher in Major

0: public speaking, the list of fears is endless. 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

0: Dodge Sports Center. The Packers' annual Family Night scrimmage is tonight at Lambeau Field. Head coach Matt LaFleur says the setup for Family Night is great for his team.
1: Because it is different than everybody else. I mean, than most teams. I think there's a couple teams out there that have opportunities in their stadiums where a lot of people come to watch. But I've never experienced anything like this. I think it's so good for our young players. It's really the first time you're in our stadium. You've got, hopefully we get 60,000 or whatever we're gonna get. But it feels more like a preseason game than a practice.
0: Preseason opener is Thursday in Pittsburgh. Jackson Chirio and Gary Sanchez went deep as the Brewers beat the Pirates yesterday 5-2 at American Family Field. Dustin May earned the win in his Brewers debut. Twins in town tonight, 6:05, the broadcast time on 95.3. 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
2: I'm going to say daily 52 weeks in a year. 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
0: This is Wilde and Tausch, presented by Pella Windows and Doors of Wisconsin. We'll be right back.

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0: Conference quarterfinal matchup between Tucker in Wausau and Tyler in Illinois. But first, quick question for you, John Anderson.
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2: How does it feel to return and host the game show after all these years?
1: 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That was unscripted reality programming.
2: I like that. I like that a lot.
0: So is this.

0: Stadium. And here are my three big takeaways from day one. Number one, QB Colton Joseph has improved since spring. He was more consistent and showed big play potential, but also had a bad interception. Number two, the offensive line play excelled. Joseph had time to throw, and the running backs had holes most of the day. And finally, number three, Sean West, the punter. He could be a weapon, folks. He had multiple 70-yard boots.
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1: This is 1430 ESPN. Here's a look at your weatherology forecast. Sunshine mixed with clouds at times today, with daytime highs approaching 84. Southwest winds 8 to 15 miles per hour. Partly cloudy again tonight, slight chance of rain showers. Lows dip down to about 63. Ample sunshine expected tomorrow, daytime highs approaching 81. I'm meteorologist Jennifer Wojcicki on 1430 ESPN Beaver Dam. Currently 75.
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6: 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Rush is on.

0: Toss Golden right side, got some blocking. Accelerates 20, spinning his way 15. Takes a tackle 10 to the 5, cuts it back. Touchdown, Matthew Golden. His first career NFL touchdown.
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2: 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Jackson Churio and Gary Sanchez went deep as the Brewers took down the Pirates 5-2 yesterday afternoon at American Family Field. That made a winner out of Dustin May in his Brewers debut. He gave up two runs, three hits, and six innings worth of work. Chad Patrick got the save, pitching the ninth. Brewers open up a three-game set with the Twins tonight at American Family Field, 6:05. 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Head coach Matt LaFleur likes how left tackle Jordan Morgan is progressing this year.
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1: We're not going to keep that after the anniversary special, are we?
4: I thought you bet.
1: I don't want to listen to that.
2: It's so funny. It's so good.
1: God, that was bad. And Matt and I are great now. But, man, the first time we're having the guy on the show, and that was just embarrassing. Did you ever have any of those moments during your illustrious SportsCenter career where you felt like a complete idiot? No.
5: Not that I felt like a complete idiot. You know, I had days, encounters that some went better than others. But nothing... You know, and I made mistakes where I'm like, boy, I wish I hadn't have said that. I apologized if that was the case, you know. But nothing tragic, which is good, which I wouldn't think that was either. But, yeah.
1: It wasn't tragic. It was just pathetic. It was awful.
5: I don't have anything they put on a loop, which is always nice. That's always the key.
1: Yeah, if I had to put together one of those resume reels, I would not include it, that's for sure. But nevertheless.
6: Well, an iconic moment of Wilde and Tausch history, though. There's no doubt about that.
1: Yeah, iconic is not the word I would use.
5: You're gonna keep going, right? You're not like Barry Sanders, right? Your desire to leave the game is not stronger than your desire to stay in it, is it?
1: I have said this before. I was talking to Larry McCarron the other day. My first season was the 1996 season. I started in October, so if we use the NFL's accrued seasons program, that counts as a first season. I got the call up in early October. So this is season number 31. I need to eat healthier, but I would like to make it to 50 seasons. That's my goal.
5: Okay.
1: So I would be 70... Three, to do that. Larry's older than that. Obviously, Larry played for the team, which I would not have done. But, look, I'm really lucky to do what I do. Now I'm excited to potentially get the opportunity to teach as well. I've got two people that are going to be in college soon, and that's going to cost some money. I'm not motivated by money. I love what I do. And whoever that first wise person was that said, find a job you love and you'll never work a day in your life, was not entirely accurate because there are days that in every job that suck. But it's mostly true. And so I'm excited about our 10th anniversary. I hope Tausch gives us another 10 years. If he doesn't, I plan on still being here. And whoever comes up next, whether that's Brian Bulaga or Evan Williams when he retires or whoever it might be, we'll be thrilled to keep doing it because we're really lucky that we get to do what we do. I do want to ask you,
6: what if Roger said he'd do it?
1: I plead the fifth.
5: So then you're looking at 2046. I need to make a note. Call Wilde, congratulate, 50 years. Make sure you take now mandatory disbursements in your IRA.
1: I'm not a great financial planner, so yes, maybe you might want to make that call a little bit earlier than that. Actually, I could probably use that help. But you said something earlier that, in all seriousness, I want to just circle back to before we get to our name that year with Sendix, which is going to be hard for you since it's not like you were listening to the show while you were still doing sports centers. But you made a comment about Matt LaFleur with the whistle and how you thought maybe that wouldn't be the case. And as Tausch loves to point out, on my drive back from Chicago after that playoff game, there's a clip that

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1: Here it is. And ground ball, left side, backhanded by Ortiz. Throw across the diamond. Yes, in time. Checks his runners. Here's the pitch. Fly ball, left field.
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3: Home of the Golden Beavers, 1430 ESPN Beaver Dam. Here's a look at your weatherology forecast. Sunshine mixed with clouds at times this afternoon, with daytime highs approaching 84. Southwesterly winds 8 to 15 miles per hour. Slight chance of rain showers tonight. Lows dip down to about 63. Partly cloudy skies. Ample sunshine expected tomorrow. Daytime highs approaching 81. I'm meteorologist Jennifer Wojcicki on 1430 ESPN Beaver Dam. Currently, it's 77 degrees.
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1: Number two of the Rich Eisen Show is on the air, and I'm so psyched to be here live from the Pro Football Hall of Fame Museum in Canton, Ohio. 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Saturday, we just had the Hall of Fame game.

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5: Let's get things going on the ESPN Outdoors Report. 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Pete, as we speak, it sounds like you had a good day on Monona.
6: Yeah, I had a few people out. They wanted to go in early because they're driving back home. And we kind of were just tight lining for perch, and we probably caught about 35, and I just kept a dozen for a meal today.
5: So you, so 12 perch is one meal for you? You can take down a dozen by yourself?
6: Yeah, me and the fiance. That's enough for two people. They're not huge perch, but they're eaters. You know, they're 9 inches, so good average size. But, yeah, we caught some nice bluegills, too, threw those back, a few smallmouth, and had a few muskies swimming around the boat, so there was a little activity involved, definitely.
5: So when you... how do you prepare your perch to get them ready to eat? When you, if you got a dozen of them, what will you do to make those things how you like them?
6: I fillet them so they're just, you know, boneless fillets, nice little basically fish sticks is what they turn out looking like. And then I prefer just deep frying perch. I walleyes and stuff I will bake in the oven, but perch I just really like them deep fried.
5: Do you have a special breading you like with them, or do you just go straight perch, just throw them right on there?
6: No, I either like, what's it called, Andy's Red or Andy's Golden, and also Frying Magic is really good, too.
5: A lot of good stuff there. So you had success down in Monona. Other lakes across the region, where have you been? What have you heard this week? People are looking to get out.
6: Also, going to Green Lake here tomorrow. We'll be fishing bluegills and smallmouth. And then also, was on Key Gonza the other day. We had to work for them, but the bluegills here are very nice, big ones. We just kept like 18 that day, but still been a pretty decent bite on all the Madison chain. We did have walleye Wednesday, our last one of the 12-week season last night, and we had one that was just squeaking at 18, but we were seeing if anybody else brought in fish. They did not, so I threw that fish back and didn't even put it on the scale, and we ended up winning the season by just under 4 pounds.
5: Well, congratulations. Do you have a photo of that out there somewhere?
6: I think it's on the Walleye Wednesday page. It's the final results, I believe. If it's not posted, they had it up to date yesterday, and it'll probably be posted here by the weekend, I would think. I think I had like 26 pounds, and next best had about 22 pounds.
5: Great stuff there as well. So, hey, if people are looking to book a guiding trip, whether it be now or you're thinking about ice fishing already, how do they find you at Best Damn Guide Service?
6: Yep. If you'd like to book a trip, just call me at 608-609-2707 or send me a message on Facebook under Pete Up or Best Damn Guide Service.
5: And again, what are your typical guide trips like? What do you do?
6: I'll take you for whatever species you'd like to go after. It could be game fish, panfish, pretty much whatever. I'll provide all the equipment, the bait, and all you need is a fishing license, beverage, and snacks.
5: Pete, appreciate all you do, and good luck fishing this weekend. Thank you.
6: Sounds good, Wade. Thanks a lot.
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11: Just returned. Chris Berman here on the Rich Eisen Show, the master of ceremonies of tomorrow's events in the Tom Benson Football Stadium, where
12: Drew Brees is going in, fittingly.
11: Exactly. But you were just mentioning on the radio, TV side of things, now the radio audience is back, that the enshrinement ceremony used to be for years on the steps of the Hall of Fame, and I just took a look at the actual lawn space in between steps and I-77. And those, and by the way, the steps haven't changed. That's a fixed point. I-77, don't know when it was built. That wasn't moved. I can't believe they used to fit the appropriate amount of people in that space for a Hall of Fame induction.
12: No, if you see some, and they have a couple of the tapes here. Not the weekend you're going to wander with everybody, all right, the fans here, but you can see some of them. So there were two that I remember. One was Joe Montana's, and I guess Ronnie, and I think they all. And I was at a couple of Pittsburgh ones.
11: Yes.
12: They were Pittsburgh is what, 2 hours or whatever it is?
11: Yep.
12: Hanging off the interstate. sitting.
11: Yeah.
12: You know, with the trucks going by at 70 miles an hour, I went, oh my God. Because all of Pittsburgh was here for a Bradshaw I covered. I wasn't the MC yet, but like, oh my, all those Steelers. I mean, every year you had at least one Steeler.
11: Right, and the person who changed it, as you know, and I'll just say here, it was Jim Kelly.
12: Correct.
11: Because you can draw a line from Buffalo, New York, to Pittsburgh, PA, where he's from, all the way down to Canton, Ohio. It's almost like a geographical straight line. Obviously, you're zigzagging a little bit. And they just decided,
12: stadium, let's try it.
11: Because they couldn't fit these people in that space.
12: 2002.
11: Yeah.
12: And I went out to do this to the mic, you know, like 30 minutes before just to test it.
11: Right.
12: And I'm not Jim Kelly, I'm not Andre Reed, I'm not Thurman Thomas, I'm not Bruce Smith. We could go on and on and on.
11: Yes.
12: But I'm Buffalo, as you know.
11: Yes, sir.
12: And so just me doing this, the crowd erupted because they had driven more, the campers the night before, whatever.
11: Yeah.
12: And I went, within 1 minute, Rich, I went, oh my God,
11: yeah,
12: this is a Buffalo home game. I never looked at it. Oh God, we got stadium. What will malfunction? How is it going to be?
11: Yes.
12: And they were already there, like in Bills. And there were a good 10, 12, 14, 15. It was first stadium one.
11: Yeah.
12: All I was doing this.
11: They were
12: tapping
11: ready.
12: The mic.
11: They were ready.
12: Oh my God. So that was. But I will tell you this one story, and yes. Joe Hargan, you can talk to him about another time. The first reunion they had was maybe, so the Ted Williams All-Star Game, baseball had everybody back in 99 at Fenway. There's a reason I'm going here, which was unbelievable.
11: Yep.
12: And they all went out to their positions, and there's Willie Mays standing in the outfield, but there's Frank Robinson, but there's Stan Musial, but that, I mean, we could go on and on and on.
11: Nuts.
12: But that was unbelievable. Football, ooh, we haven't had one of those, and they tried to get everybody back, and I want to say it was 2000.
11: Mm-hmm.
12: And it was at noon, but they would come off the buses, like, there was no order of when I was introducing, they had

0: 15 miles per hour. Slight chance of rain showers. Tonight, lows dip down to about 63, partly cloudy skies. Ample sunshine expected. Tomorrow, daytime highs approaching 81. I'm meteorologist Jennifer Wojcicki on 1430 ESPN Beaver Dam. Right now, 79.
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0: throws. 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Sal Frelick angling, jumping, and he caught it! 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
2: You know that old mistake.

0: Yeah, we got some all-conference guys coming back, which is nice. Anchored by Logan Nye, our strong safety, outside linebacker hybrid, does a great job out there for us. Santi Alvarez Cano come back in the middle of our linebacking core. Michael Flores Sanchez on the D-line. We've got a lot more experience coming back on the defensive side of the ball, so we're excited about that. We have some experience in the secondary, but we've also got some young kids that really took a jump this summer with their effort in the weight room, and I think they're either going to push or take over some of those positions in the secondary, and that's good, right? You want that internal competition because it's going to make everybody better. So we're excited about our defense, and I think as the offense kind of figures itself out, we're going to have to build around that defense and hopefully kind of control the game from that side of the ball.
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0: Education Center.
1: The Rich Eisenberg.
0: the Rich Eisenberg. Yeah, that's the way it's now called. Yeah. Rich Eisenberg.
1: Yeah. Love that.
0: No champagne here, though.
1: Hey, we know what also does.
2: That's an easy fix, though.
0: All right,
1: can't
0: everybody.
1: Do any champagne.
0: So thanks again to the Pro Football Hall of Fame. We'll be back to wrap up this show. Oh, there it is. See? Tom.
1: Tom.
0: That's the
2: thanks,
0: Tom.
2: Oh, yeah.
0: Man. We'll be back to wrap up this show on Disney. 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
7: I'm Wade Bates with your Daily Dodge Sports Center. Jackson Churio and Gary Sanchez went deep as the Brewers took down the Pirates 5-2 yesterday afternoon at American Family Field. That made a winner out of Dustin May in his Brewers debut. 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
7: 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The Badgers training camp opened up yesterday at Camp Randall. 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
8: It is a great day to be alive on this Friday. 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You got the IKEA Summer Meatball BBQ Bash going on from 3 o'clock until 7 o'clock. 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
9: I see the families. 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
8: Next to Kyle Wallace on a couch.
9: Oh, comfortable couch.
8: Very comfortable couch. 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
9: Y'all lucky your boy didn't eat quite yet, because had I ate and had the itis, I'd be snoozing.
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9: Oh, hell yeah. 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
8: 800-990-3776 is the Carbless talk and text line. This is more. You can see us at IKEA Oak Creek on YouTube, at ESPN Milwaukee, and at ESPN Madison. It was a great day yesterday at the State Fair because we were able to follow along and see the Brewers take 3 of 4 from the Pittsburgh Pirates.
9: Yeah.
8: 3-game series to finish out the weekend against the under 500 Minnesota Twins. So a chance to compound some more victories and add to the 71 wins that they have currently right now. Now, when it comes to this would probably be it for me.
9: Okay. I was going to say, it for you. What's going on? What you got to tell me?
8: For the conversation we're about to have.
9: Yeah.
8: This is probably it for me. But I do think it's important because when you talked about the trade deadline for the Milwaukee Brewers, mm-hmm. they were very much linked

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0: Even Chef Ed, who says, dang, I've been negative, but Canty is more negative than Chef Ed.
1: Yeah, that's beyond negative.
0: I mean, that's, like, it's just, that's why I was like, do we take it serious? Do we even take it serious?
2: Is he trolling Michelle Smallman?
0: Okay, I have to think back, but he did something on First Take all about Jordan Love.
1: Evan Cohen, the co-host of Unsportsmanlike, one time texted me at like 5:30 in the morning, hey, turn on the TV. We're going to talk about you. I said, oh, okay. And he went after my take about Caleb Williams being worse than Jordan Love, and he's a Caleb Williams guy.
0: Not a Packers guy.
1: Yeah, from that moment, he's been Caleb Williams. So,
0: Evan Cohen told us that when Canty and Michelle and him were at the Commanders game. Were they at the Commanders game or the Lions game?
1: They were at the Commanders game.
0: They were all in agreement that, man, the Green Bay Packers, how the tide turned very quickly there.
1: He forgot what he saw at the start of last season.
0: I kind of want to hear it again.
1: Yes, not hear it enough to hear how disrespectful.
0: How dumb it is!
1: It is stupid.
0: It's kind of dumb.
1: It is. It's just a hot take. He said, "Yeah, I said it." Once you say, "Yeah, I said it," that's you just doubling down.
0: You've done that before.
1: I mean, but a lot of times it comes to be true.
0: Oh, here we go.
1: That's the difference.
0: You know what? I don't think we need to hear any more nonsense coming out of Chris Canty's mouth right now. So we'll have to get back to it. That needs to be heard by
1: what do you think
0: others.
1: The Packers record is going to be?
0: I think 10-7.
1: Bro, you only had the schedule in front of you. Huh? This was a test. This was a test. You just whipped it out your behind, huh?
0: 10-6-1.
1: All right, USA Today. Anti-American?
0: Yeah, but I also think they can make the playoffs at 10-7. And again, the major reason for me is not that, like, again.
1: Oh, you don't think, oh, Micah's going to be out. Oh, Micah's out. They're not going
0: to
1: be out.
0: Yeah, I know they've had time to prepare for Micah being out, but Micah's Micah. And what have we seen in the development of Green Bay Packers edge rushers the last 3 years? Now, I know Jonathan Gannon's new, but how much of an impact can he have in such a short period of time?
1: Let me put a stamp on it. I'm telling you this right now. If you thought the Packers' defense was good under Jeff Hafley, wait until you see what old Chef Jonathan Gannon is cooking up as a defensive coordinator for the Packers. Oh, you just wait.
0: All right, we're at IKEA Oak Creek. It's Kyle and Brust across ESPN Wisconsin. 800-990-3776 is the Carb List talk and text line. List is more. Have you heard anything more disrespectful in the offseason than being told the Packers will be 7-10 and miss the playoffs and be last in the NFC North? You can let us know that there, as well as seeing us on YouTube at ESPN Milwaukee and at ESPN Madison. But coming up next, Kyle, you mentioned Jonathan Gannon, and I'm going to give you some freedom to explain what you think the possibility and the capabilities of this defense being close to elite is coming up next.
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5: No one pitch. Ground ball towards third over the leaping Urshela and into left field, a base hit. Scoring from third, Perkins. Right behind him comes Terang, and it's a two-run double. It went into the corner on that chopper. And William Contreras standing up to second base. McGill kicks, delivers. Swing and a miss! He struck him out! And Trevor McGill strikes out the side in Schwarber, Realmuto, and Bohm.
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0: done with you. 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
1: of course,
0: just
1: you
0: just
1: are.
0: Being green and gold goggles.
2: I love
0: the juice.
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5: Here's a look at your weatherology forecast. Cloudy skies with a few peaks of sun this afternoon, with daytime highs approaching 84. Southwesterly winds 8 to 15 miles per hour. Mainly cloudy skies expected again tonight. Slight chance of rain showers. Lows level off around 63. Lots of sunshine tomorrow. Daytime highs approaching 81. I'm meteorologist Jennifer Wojcicki on 1430 ESPN Beaver Dam. Currently, it's 80 degrees.
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1: I'm Wade Bates with your Daily Dodge Sports Center. Dustin May won his Brewers debut yesterday as Milwaukee took 3-4 from the Pirates, 5-2 at American Family Field. Jackson Churio and Gary Sanchez also went deep in the victory. Twins come to town tonight to open up a three-game set, 6:05 the broadcast time on 95.3. The Badger football team opened up fall camp at Camp Randall Stadium yesterday. Offensive coordinator Jeff Grimes says with the increased NIL money this offseason, he notices.
2: Yeah, absolutely. I think we're more talented and we're deeper everywhere. And, you know, I don't like to spend much time talking about last year because it doesn't matter. But certainly one of the issues that plagued us was our depth. And I think we're just in a way, way different place with that now.
1: Badgers season opener September 6th at Lambeau against Notre Dame. Tonight at Lambeau, it's the Packers family night scrimmage. That's your Daily Dodge Sports Center on 1430 ESPN Beaver Dam. 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

0: 670, 657, 658, 670, all this 6-7, 6-7. Jordan Love has thrown for like, the most he's thrown for in a season is 200 less than that.
1: Sounds like his coach doesn't trust him.
0: What?
1: Ben Bruss, Kyle Wallace, 800-990-3776. 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Jacob Mizorowski joined the Pat McAfee show today. I say Pat McAfee did 80% of the 90% of the talking, CCAT?
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0: I think I can hit something crazy. Right now, I'm just focused on being the best pitcher I can be for our team to win ball games.
1: Is it a runaway favorite? Like, at this point, yeah, it's not even close.
0: Yeah,
1: it's over.
0: It's not over.
1: Who's because Sanchez fell off, right?
0: He didn't fall off. He had an outing that separated them from an odd standpoint. But, like, again, it's pretty much his, but he does pitch every, like, six, like, they're going back to the every six games thing right now.
1: It's been a while.
0: Yeah, I hate it, but I like it. Right, because I hate it because I want to see the Miz pitch as much as possible. But if it means that, like, they just took 3 out of 4 games and Jacob Mizorowski was not part of any of those starts against the Pirates, then so be it.
1: I don't need for him to pitch a lot. I just need for them to keep to what it is. At this point, you said I love watching them. I love watching them too, but I can be patient. I can be patient because the time I want to watch them is in the playoffs. The Brewers have to be very strategic in the way that they use Jacob Mizorowski, especially now that we're getting into August and September, where we need to make sure that there is no arm fatigue, that he doesn't wear himself down whatsoever, because the Brewers have put themselves in a position where they're going to make the playoffs. Unless something dramatic and drastic happens, the Brewers are absolutely going to make the playoffs. So the mindset shift has to be, how can we make sure that our horses are most prepared and ready for the long stretch run that we want to have during the playoffs this year?
0: Did we miss anything, C-Cat? Not even from what we talked about, but from Miz and McAfee?
2: Like the WWE superstar, The Miz, surprised him and said that the WWE guy owns the nickname The Miz and that Jacob Mizorowski should be called Wild Thing instead. That's pretty much it. But as far as what Jacob Mizorowski has said, that's what we got.
0: Wait, so he disavowed him being called The Miz?
2: WWE superstar said, yes, that's my nickname.
1: His nickname. We talked about that when we were talking about the nicknames. I said The Miz was...
0: No, I know, but, like, you can't make an exception for one of the best pitchers in baseball.
1: Sounds like he got it in court. So, I mean, people can call him The Miz. The Miz just can't sell anything that has The Miz on it.
0: Well, if that's the case, he should change the nickname ASAP because he's too marketable and...
1: Can he change it to The Miz, M-I-S? The Miz? M-I-S-Z?
0: The Miz?
1: The Miz, M-I-S-Z.
0: M-I-S-Z.
1: The Miz.
0: No,
1: we all know it's because it's Mizorowski. So
0: I know.
1: The Miz is Mizorowski.
0: I'm just looking out for Jacob because, look, he's got to take advantage. He's not getting a big salary right now. He's got to use all the marketing tools he can to make as much money outside of the baseball.
1: I haven't seen too much of Mizorowski clothing outside of the Brewers giving it away for free.
0: What are you talking about? I see Miz jerseys everywhere.
1: Not the jerseys, but it's not like it doesn't say The Miz. I'm talking about him
0: because they can't.
1: I'm talking
0: of The Miz.
1: Well, that's what I'm saying. I'm talking about him having his own product.
0: I know, and I'm saying he needs to figure it out so he can sell some of that stuff and make money.
1: All he want to do is play Pokemon. Stop playing.
0: I know, but
1: pitch and play Pokemon.
0: How much is he making right now?
1: Probably what, $600,000, $800,000.
0: I thought it was like $875,000. How much does Miz?
1: The Brewers tried. It was last offseason. The Brewers tried to get him to sign one of those contracts. He said no.
0: Jacob Mizorowski makes $788,000 to be the best pitcher in Major League Baseball.
1: Those baseball players, they come in for the cheap to start.
0: It's crazy.
1: For the cheap.
0: Oh, my gosh.
1: Why you should have a salary cap so they make more money at the beginning.
0: That seems so wrong. I get it, but, like, to be that good and to be playing.
1: Now, in his defense, well, not in his defense, in Major League Baseball, he probably had a signing bonus of a couple million.
0: I know, but he's pitching better than anybody in baseball, and some of the guys are making $300 million.
1: He got the money up front.
0: He didn't get $300 million up front.
1: Well, you got to earn it.
0: I had a great time last night at Pottawatomie Casino Hotel.
1: Ooh.
0: Checked out the sports book because the Hall of Fame game was on. They have something on the TVs in the 2,000-square-foot video wall. Had a great time at the craps table again. 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
5: Here's a look at your weatherology forecast. Cloudy skies with a few peaks of sun this afternoon, with daytime highs approaching 84. Southwesterly winds 8 to 15 miles per hour. Mainly cloudy skies expected again tonight. Slight chance of rain showers. Lows level off around 63. Lots of sunshine tomorrow. Daytime highs approaching 81. I'm meteorologist Jennifer Wojcicki on 1430 ESPN Beaver Dam. Right now, it's 81 degrees.
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2: 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The Packers' annual Family Night scrimmage is tonight at Lambeau Field. Head coach Matt LaFleur says the setup for Family Night is great for his team.
3: Because it is different than everybody else. I mean, than most teams. I think there's a couple teams out there that have opportunities in their stadiums where a lot of people come to watch. But I've never experienced anything like this. I think it's just, it's so good for our young players. It's really the first time you're in our stadium. You've got, hopefully we get 60,000 or whatever we're going to get. But it feels more like a preseason game than a practice.
2: Preseason opener is Thursday in Pittsburgh. Jackson Chirio and Gary Sanchez went deep as the Brewers beat the Pirates yesterday 5-2 at American Family Field. Dustin May earned the win in his Brewers debut. Twins in town tonight, 6:05, the broadcast time on 95.3. 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
0: Wow. He is Kyle Wallace. I'm Ben Brust. Hanging out at IKEA in Oak Creek. Swing on by for the IKEA barbecue bash happening right now. Swedish flair to a barbecue that you will enjoy. It's free to become an IKEA family member. I'd swing on by, say hello, and have a great time. A
13: lot of kids here today.
0: 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List is more. YouTube, you can see us at ESPN Milwaukee and at ESPN Madison. Now, I mentioned something going to break that somebody came up to me at the Wisconsin State Fair, and it was not what I expected because the Brewers were going on, and I guess the Cubs were at the same time. Somebody mentioned to us in the office, you're running into Cubs fans, you know, there's transplants everywhere. Should be worried about the Cubs. The Cubs are one of the hottest teams in baseball. They did stuff at the deadline. They're hitting the ball well. They just swept the Dodgers, this, that, and the other thing. And a fan came up to me and asked, did they win or did they lose? And I was like, the Brewers? They won. Look over there. The TV's right behind me. You see that? It was like the final score. He goes, no, the Cubs. And I thought the Cubs lost because it was 2-0 heading into the ninth. Now, they ended up tying it in the bottom of the ninth, and PCA ended up scoring and winning to sweep the Dodgers. But my question is, it's honesty hour. 800-990-3776. Are you scoreboard watching the Cubs? Are you looking, not watching games, are you checking to see what the

0: Cubs are doing. Because they have been playing well, but my whole thing, as I mentioned yesterday, is I think it'd be foolish to be focusing on the Cubs when you have a team who's the number one seed in the NL right now.
1: Yeah, it would.
0: They're the
1: be.
0: Number one team in baseball in record. And so the idea of, like, thinking about the Cubs to me was interesting because somebody came up thinking about the Cubs. I don't know if that's just because he hates the Cubs or if he's worried about them catching the Brewers, but I want to know if anyone's actively looking. Despite everything I said, I think it's because I follow baseball more. I am looking. Like, I follow every day. I want to see who does what. But I have seen them win a lot of games recently.
1: Yeah.
0: It doesn't mean that I'm scared they're going to catch the Brewers. But let me tell you this right now, Kyle. As it stands, if the postseason started today,

0: standpoint. Even if the Dodgers were in the wild card round, they'd still be the odds-on favorite to win the World Series. Mm-hmm. But hell, in a three-game series, crazier crap has happened.
1: Yeah, it 100%
0: has. And then they have to use those arms, and there's usually less rest days after the wild card before you get, I think you get right into the NLDS, if I'm not mistaken.
1: Mm-hmm. No, when I think about this is that...
0: Are you scoreboard watching? Be honest. Somebody be honest with me. 800-990-3776.
1: As of August, what, today, it's the 7th, I'm not scoreboard watching yet. Now, do I hear about whether or not the Cubs are winning or losing? I know they're hot right now, so I do take note of it. I'm not going to lie to you. I know the Brewers are only 5.5 ahead of the Chicago Cubs, but my scoreboard watching doesn't happen quite yet. Now, if the Brewers go on a losing streak and the Cubs start winning and it starts to get a little bit tighter and your cushion goes a little bit and it shrinks a little bit, then obviously I'll start looking. But I feel like the way that the Brewers have played this year so far, the way they played last month, the way the Cubs played last month, they weren't able to gain any ground. And so I'm not really going to start scoreboard watching until September. And the main thing the Brewers fans should be focused on is how big of a lead can they get against everybody else in Major League Baseball, specifically in the National League, to ensure that you get that number one seed. But no, I'm not scoreboard watching the Chicago Cubs site yet. I'm not going to see if they won or they lost. I hear they won or lost because they had a big series against the Dodgers, had a big comeback win yesterday, so I hear about it. But I'm not quite watching it yet. And I don't think Brewers fans should be watching it yet either. The only time in the month of August you should start watching it when you have a 5.5 game lead is if your team all of a sudden goes on a cold streak and then the Cubs go on a hot streak.
0: James the Postman chimes in. I have been scoreboard watching the Cubs for 2 months now. Ken in the 608. Yes to scoreboard watching. Checking the other three NL teams. Braves are on a roll. And Ben chimes in. I have a coworker that is a Cubs fan. I saw him over the weekend. All he kept saying was, MVP PCA. I told him, you keep worrying about the MVP. We will worry about winning the fourth straight NL Central Championship.
1: They are really focused on PCA winning the MVP. I will say that. I'm really hoping PCA has a really bad August and September, so he falls out. I don't want him to win the MVP.
0: I know. Especially because this is the same season in which we had 800,000 people watch us, maybe a million people watch us celebrate and laugh at the ball going past him as David Hamilton rounds all the bases.
1: Well, he was PCA.
2: PCS!
1: He was.
0: I know, but I wanted that to be a thing that we could use, and I can't. We haven't been able to use it.
1: I know, we have not been.
0: Like, I was like, oh, my God, we struck gold. We can continue to use it. And then this man goes on a tear.
1: We were using it earlier in the year.
0: Caleb Williams sucks, huh? Still got those, C-Cat?
3: Yeah. Caleb Williams sucks.
1: Yeah, that was good year one. Caleb year
0: Williams
1: two was
0: sucks.
1: Good for first.
0: Ha!
1: Yeah, the first three quarters. And then fourth quarter, I mean... Can't turn into Superman.
0: Are you scoreboard watching the Cubs?
1: I just don't understand at this point.
0: I'd probably say I'm scoreboard watching the Dodgers more than the Cubs.
1: Yeah, it's way too early. The Brewers have such a cushion, and it's the fact
0: it's never too.
1: It hasn't been.
0: I think when you get into August, like things go fast, and you want to have as big of a gap on everyone, so you don't have to get tight.
1: But the thing is, because the Brewers have had such a big, like they've consistently been in first place for so long, you stop really paying attention. Like when the Brewers played the Cubs earlier during the season, the Brewers were behind the Cubs, and then all of a sudden we just,
0: damn, that was the turning point. Actually, they took off with the NL Central after beating the Cubs.
1: And so I'm not really paying too much attention to the Chicago Cubs. Now last year, I was definitely because the Brewers were behind, and then it was just watching to say, oh my gosh. They lose, we win, or we're winning so much, and when you win 8 games in a row and another team only wins 5, guess what? You're still losing 3 games. Like, ground.
0: Who do you dislike more, Caleb Williams or PCA?
1: Oh, he's not even close. They ain't close. Caleb Williams is the worst.
0: Why?
1: He's the absolute worst. PCA, like, he's a dweeb, but he's a little bit of a...
0: He's childish.
1: Yeah, he is childish, but it's more. He keeps it more to himself. Like
0: timeout.
1: He acts out in public, but it's not like he's sitting here throwing multiple interceptions in a game and then calling himself the Iceman. You know what I'm saying? Like it's not like he's this dude that's self-proclaiming himself anything that he's super special. PCA just goes out there, he plays, he gets frustrated. He's very punchable.
0: You're right. He doesn't say things after the game that go viral. in terms of, like, you know.
1: Because he seems like a normal athlete that understands that there's 162.

0: games in a season, and also the goal isn't just to beat the Brewers, it's not to beat the Cardinals, it's to try to get as close as you can to a World Series. Whereas I feel like the Bears and Caleb Williams, because we know Colston Loveland say it, we know the organization, their owners talk about it, is they want their teams to beat the Packers. Like, that is, that means everything to them. That's why they got cheese graters, because that meant everything to them to beat the Green Bay Packers. So that's why it's Caleb Williams. Second, I mean, Deuce is starting quarterback for a team, and he's more focused on grating cheese than he is to try to beat the Rams.
1: James in the 262 says there's a five game is no cushion. PTSD from the Cardinals season when they came back after 10-plus back.
0: Was that when we fired Ron Reneke?
1: I would also say I get the PTSD, but this isn't – that's not your version of the Milwaukee Brewers now.
0: Oh, this is a whole different organization.
1: That's what I lean on when that PTSD like comment comes.
0: This team rarely has long.
1: And you do it a little bit too with the playoffs. And I like.
0: Now that PTSD hasn't been cured in the playoffs. Now in the regular season, it's been cured many, many years ago. In the postseason, I still am, even after last year. Yeah, we won a series, but then we got swept. Nobody could have predicted. Well, some people did. We here in Milwaukee could not have predicted that series to go as poorly as it did.
1: Who would you rather have on one of your teams, Caleb Williams or PCA?
0: I'll take PCA. I don't want Caleb. I don't want Caleb whatsoever. I think Caleb Williams still is a flawed quarterback. He's very good, but he has to be more consistent in the pocket. He has to be better with his completion percentage. He has to be more consistent within the first three quarters of the game. Like, he would.
1: If you had to be friends
0: crazy
1: with Caleb Williams or PCA, who would you pick?
0: Neither.
1: No, that's not how this game works.
0: I'd rather talk to an imaginary friend.
1: If you had to be friends with PCA or Caleb Williams, who would you rather be friends with?
0: If I was 25 years old and I had to kick it with one of them, I've seen the women Caleb Williams hangs around. I would choose to kick it with my little fingernail painting friend. Because, I'll be honest, the girls will love it. The girls will love it.
2: Would you paint your nails with them?
0: Back when I was 25, I would do a lot. I would do a lot for the gaze of a woman. Heck, they all you gotta do is
2: for
0: giggle.
2: The gaze, like gaze of a woman. Did
0: yes,
2: you say?
0: Yes,
2: okay.
0: Yes.
2: I was so confused.
0: Yeah,
2: there.
0: No, like, hey, if they thought it was cute, and it got the job done, all right, well, paint me up, baby. Paint me up.
2: Are you getting more hypotheticals for Kyle? I love the Caleb Williams PCA predicament that we keep putting him in here.
3: I kind of like him making the lesser of both evils just to make him say the words. So I'll think up more on it.
0: Yeah, I mean, I'd rather take PCA as a ball player. I mean, Pat Murphy would have fixed that a long time.
2: Who would
0: time
2: you rather ago go out for drinks with, PCA or Caleb Williams?
0: They're both annoying. Probably going out for drinks is like a chill. Like, we chilling or we trying to kick it?
2: It's you two. It's you two. You have to, like, it's just you two at the bar.
0: I feel like PCA would be less, he'd be less annoying.
2: Like, you'd have to look at it, you'd have to look at that shiny earring.
0: Yeah, and I'd have to look at that ugly orange hair. No offense to those who have orange hair or red hair.
3: Who would you rather win the division this year? It'd be the Brewers blowing this lead and the Cubs winning, or the Bears winning the division next year?
0: Oh, that's easy. The Cubs. The Bears fans are insufferable. They are. They can win a division this year and then not win a division for another 5 years.
2: Who would you rather invite to the family barbecue?
0: Oh.
2: Caleb Williams or PCA?
0: Give me PCA.
2: Give me PCA.
0: He don't mind his business.
2: You really hate Caleb Williams.
0: Not a fan. He just comes off as a little bit annoying, like an attention seeker. For PCA, he gets kind of smug to himself, a little weird. He's in a little weird.
3: Who would you select out of the two to babysit your unborn child, PCA or Caleb Williams?
2: Takes a child to know a child, maybe PCA?
0: Nah, Caleb Williams would be fun. You know, he likes to paint his nails. He could paint his nails with the girls.
2: What if you have boys?
0: Oh, well.
3: Ooh, if you come home and your son has his fingernails painted because Caleb Williams rubbed off on him, how would you react?
0: Well, I'm going to answer this in a PC way that my wife would enjoy. Whenever they're just kids. I look at my wife.
2: You don't run
0: face,
2: the house
0: line
2: through
0: just
2: your teeth. You don't
0: You're
2: run lying. The house
3: If Caleb Williams painted your kids. Future child's nails, you would go ballistic.

0: It will be the last time he would babysit. And the tip may be zero.
1: Tip?
0: Are you on tip?
1: You don't tip, you pay.
0: I don't know. I mean, I don't know nothing about it. Don't know nothing about it.
2: Oh, my gosh.
0: This wasn't fun.
1: I had a lot of fun.
0: I if you ain't a Packer, you ain't for me. 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
3: 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Yes, Kyle.
0: Let me be very clear. I love all redheads. I just had somebody say, don't hate on my redhead cousin.
3: We got a redhead right in front of us.
0: And he's wonderful.
3: Is he?
0: Mm-hmm. See, he just nodded. Yep.
3: Yeah. Showing off the locks.
0: Yeah, showing off the hair. We love redheads. I want the redhead gang attacking me. The ginger gang.
3: Next.
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5: Highway 100 northbound right at Layton Avenue, right near the Hale interchange. We have the left lane block.
6: Attention sports.

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1: Mm-hmm.
0: How's that cake?
1: Good, good, good. I think I ate too much.
0: Too fast?
1: Ate too fast, too much, you know. You got tummy stuff.
0: Take a break. I'm sure it'll be gone when I look next.
1: The problem is when stuff is so good, you
0: just can't stop.
1: And my stomach is smaller since I started working out before the wedding.
0: Stomach is smaller, whatever. Jordan Love talked about how he is looking forward to the opportunity to work specifically with Christian Watson, Jaden Reed, and Matthew Golden. Take a listen.
2: Does it accelerate the timing at all when it's the same three guys for the most part?
3: Yeah, I think it does. You know, I think anytime you're with the same kind of crew and can stay with those guys, you build reps and you build trust and understanding where guys are going to be and where how things time up. And then you can talk about stuff if, you know, the timing might be a little bit off. If I was seeing something differently than they were seeing it, that's when you can talk about it and you just continue to build and stack these things, and that's what makes it good.
0: For years, all we've talked about is receiver by committee, basically since Devontae Adams left.
1: Yep.
0: 2022 barely counts because Alan Lazard doesn't really count as a true wide receiver. But after
1: Dang.
0: That, bro, come on.
1: He got money.
0: Because of his friend, a really good friend. Aaron Rodgers
1: did got money on a game. Like, Alan Lazard played fine. He played like a good number two.
0: But he was the number one.
1: I said what I said.
0: Okay. We're on the same page there. My point is, it's always been by committee. Guy, you know, hit the guy who gets open. Finally, that is music to my ears if I'm a Packer fan. Mm-hmm. Hearing the conversations they can have. He doesn't have to have it with Matthew Golden, Christian Watson, Jaden Reed, Tay Wicks, Romeo Doubs. Like, there are three main characters in this story. In the wide receiver room. They made that very clear, moving on from Tay Wicks and Romeo Doubs. When you have three guys, as Jordan said, that is so exciting to hear that it's like, in certain situations, he can focus and go on and say, hey, you, I saw this, you see this. You can build that up, and you're not trying to figure out five different guys and what they're seeing. And I think that will simplify things for Jordan Love, and that's most important. So he's not overthinking. He can just let things flow because he's got that connection. What we saw with – I'm not calling him Aaron Rodgers, but what we saw with Aaron Rodgers is the connectivity he had with his wide receivers, right?
1: Yeah.
0: They were able to work off script at times. When I say off script, not even running around outside the pocket, although he was able to do that. But, like, just getting lined up and you know, maybe like Aaron Rodgers used to talk about all of his hand motions that he would do.
1: Yeah.
0: And, like, get mad at the young wide receivers so they couldn't pick it up. However Jordan Love does it with these guys, it's exciting to know that he can build chemistry quicker and more efficiently, focusing on the three main wide receivers.
1: Yep, and that's the big thing, Ben. You knocked that out the park. That was one of your better conversations or whatever. You did great because you hit all the things.
0: Thanks,
1: that simplify because of the fact that you talked about.
0: Did I leave you with nothing
1: chemistry.
0: To talk about?
1: No, you hit a lot of great things, and I think the biggest thing is that chemistry is so imperative for this team to be successful. And so you have all the same guys on the field at the same amount of time, so it just gives you more reps and more snaps with those guys. And so I would say better late than never. And what I really love about this is that it is obvious to me that Matt LaFleur and Jordan Love are controversy adverse. Like, they don't like to have any, or conflict averse. They don't like to have any type of conflict. And last year, they didn't have the ability to say, all right, these are the guys we're throwing the ball to. Though you have some injuries, but we're focused on Christian Watson and Romeo Doubs and Jaden Reed. These are our guys. Tay Wicks, you ain't our guy. Instead, it was, I got to make sure I'm appeasing everybody. He had too many mouths to feed in the past, and now the fact that he can really truly focus on the three wide receivers and a tight end and then build that chemistry with them is going to pay dividends for this Green Bay Packers team. You can just tell that Jordan Love is excited about what he's able to build, because this is his first time as a starter that he doesn't have to worry about five to six guys that he's trying to distribute the ball to. He doesn't have to worry about, oh, you know, we could throw anybody in.
0: Is this person happy? Is this person happy?
1: Yeah.
0: Is this person happy? Is this person happy?
1: But
0: no.
1: Yeah.
0: You know what it is right away.
1: And the key thing,
0: staying healthy.
1: Staying healthy, but also the fact that you can just, you know, if you see something, when you line up and you see something, You know,

0: exactly who the receiver is out there. You can look to him, and you know it's going to happen. And sometimes you might line up and say, dang.
1: He wasn't in when we saw that last formation, so he's not going to see what I'm seeing already.
0: And you know, one of the reasons Matthew Golden didn't get as many, you know, balls for him is Matt LaFleur said, hey, because we had the rotation, there were some times where I called a play, but he was on the sideline, and it was for him to be the number one look guy. And so now I think we're going to see significantly less of that, and I do think the Green Bay Packers will benefit from that. The fact that you know exactly who your guys are. They've been having this whole entire offseason in this training camp to be able to work on their chemistry, work on the hand signals, work on how connected they are as well. And again, I think that's going to pay dividends for Jordan Love and overall for this football team and offense.
1: Again, I can't reiterate it. I loved seeing on Thanksgiving, like, the Dontavian Wicks game, right? Like,
2: that was fun.
1: It was fun. But I think you can have more of those type games from just the guys that you have consistently. You know, like, that's the exciting part about how they're building this offense and the way they went, the direction they did in the offseason of just focusing on the guys they locked in Christian Watson and Jaden Reed, and the guy they invested in the first round in Matthew Golden, which, again, I'm so against the way that Homer has talked about Matthew Golden, because he was talking to Jason Wilde and he was like, he hasn't shown me anything. Like, you can, like, and I was like, he did in one play. And I know that's one play, but in one play, you judge on how good someone shows that they can be. Like, because that means you could do that again.
0: And Ben, I would take it a step further. When I think about this cohesion that they're going to have and the chemistry that Jordan Love is going to have, that is so important for a team when you have a quarterback. If Jordan Love is that talented in the receiving room, plus the tight ends that has an opportunity to really make Jordan Love flourish and grow, I think this type of consistency and this type of chemistry can really be the thing that can push Jordan Love to truly be a solidified MVP candidate during this season. Because if Matt LaFleur feels better about this offense and he feels better about the passing game and he knows what guys are going to be out there, so maybe he decides he's going to throw the ball on third and one instead of trying to run it or something like that, or on second and short, maybe he tries to throw the ball because he feels like, hey, I got the guys that can either pick up the first down or have a big play, and I know that when I call the play, everybody on the field is going to understand
1: the right spot.
0: Yeah.
1: And we're going to be on the same page.
0: And so that just allows for him to unleash Jordan Love just a little bit more when he has not just faith in his quarterback, but he has faith in everybody.
1: And just less things to think about. Like with the way we talk about the offensive line is like Brian Bulaga is like, I want to see them get back to continuity and stop moving guys around, this, that, and the other thing. The way I think about it from the wide receiver position is, again, you talk about being on second and short and taking that shot. Imagine having to think, like, and look at the huddle and be like, all right, this is the personnel we got, and his tendencies are different, that wide receiver that was just in the game. It, like, there's just less thinking.
0: Mm-hmm.
1: It's more, like, connective tissue between quarterback and wide receiver that can only grow in this offseason and throughout the regular season.
0: And Ben, I think this conversation is actually pretty silly. Because when we think, and it's silly because this is what we've been fed as Packer fans. When you even look across the division, specifically the proven wide receivers, when you look at Minnesota, who are the top two guys that you think about?
1: Addison and, or obviously, Justin Jefferson and Addison.
0: And when you look at the Lions, who are the top two dogs?
1: Amon-Ron James.
0: And if I say the Cincinnati Bengals,
1: T and Jamar.
0: Exactly. So we can go to Cowboys. But you know that these teams have their guys. Yeah, they have their guys. The Packers tried to sell us, as you said before, on the buy committee. And this is them admitting, you know what? That was not the best strategy. And let's fix this. Let's change this. Because we believe that having these three wide receivers plus the tight end and Tucker Kraft, those being our core guys that are going to be our pass catchers, that's going to get a bulk of 85% of the opportunities when the ball's in the air, that is our best way to be successful. Knowing exactly who's going to be in the game and knowing exactly who we are targeting. So Bo Melton, for Savion Williams, Sky Moore, Luke Musgrave, if he gets healthy, anybody else, just understand, if you get a chance, it's going to be few and far between.
1: And it better be, at least.
0: Yeah, exactly. Because you're not the biggest playmakers on the team.
1: You know who's going to be feeling really swaggy?
2: Who is that?
1: More now?
2: Who is that?
1: I already feel swaggy when I walk out with the red bag.
0: Oh!
1: Big alert here.
0: What's a big alert?
1: Sendix is going to be doing food drops on Fridays with Kyle and Bruss.
0: Stop playing with
1: me. Yes, yes, yes.
0: Did they update the one in Whitefish Bay, too?
1: It is getting closer and closer. I'll be updating on progress there because I shop at Sendix, and there's a new one coming in Whitefish Bay. But right now, you need to know that the Fresh Hatch Chili Peppers have officially arrived at Sendix for their short and highly anticipated season.

0: 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I've watched it because I'm right around the area. Watch it develop. I cannot wait. The two stories, the different areas. Like, I can't wait to get more to talk about.
1: Yeah.
0: But
1: I can't
0: food
1: wait
0: drops and Sendix a part of the show is a huge deal. And by the way,
1: staples.
0: I might as well throw Sendix in the mix right now. Because guess where I'm going after the show?
1: Oh, I know why.
0: I'm going to Sendix.
1: Because you're going to get some of that?
0: Because it's Frozen Pizza Friday here on Kyle and Bruss. 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
1: A damaged natural grassland prompted evacuation and road closures Wednesday morning in Hartford. 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Three area high school students have completed Dodge County's 7-week summer internship program. State Representative Andrew Heisel has been named a conservation champion by Wisconsin conservation voters after earning a 100% score on the group's 2025-26 conservation scorecard. Governor Tony Evers now has a Wisconsin State Fair bakery bearing his name. Fair officials dedicated the new Tony Evers Bakery Thursday in recognition of the governor's longtime support of the fair and its original cream puff tradition. With your ESPN News, I'm Allison Beggs.
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0: and Bruss live from IKEA in Oak Creek till 7 p.m. You got the barbecue bash going on. Become an IKEA family member in Madison. They have pickup points. And also, it's just important to know that when you go to IKEA.us, you can see all the different things that they're offering. If you're a verified college student, you get 15% off. If you're an IKEA family member, IKEA.us, the IKEA app, and just come in right where we are, hanging out at IKEA Oak Creek to see everything that they have for you. Time now, a little catastrophic.
1: Barely keeping Kyle and Brust on the air.
2: You decide to marry her. You decide to put the baby inside of her.
0: I love the NFL.
1: And somehow still finding time to judge the world around him.
3: You poked the bear. I'll do you one better.
1: With C-Cat, this is Catastrophic.
3: Kyle, what's up?
0: What up, Big Purr?
3: Ben, Russ.
0: What's up, Feral Cat?
3: Oh, okay. Not Spade, I guess. Purdue took the world by storm with a very weird comment from their brand new AD, Tommy McClelland, in his introductory press conference, where he dropped this stellar one-liner.
4: Every recruit, every current student athlete will hear this message repeatedly. We are here to win championships. If you don't want to win championships, go to Indiana.
0: I have one major problem with this.
5: The laughing?
0: Ain't nobody leaving Purdue is going to make the roster at IU.
5: My major problem is the people laughed in the background. Is that supposed to be a joke or what?
0: It was not.
3: He was talking about totality of athletic programs, and now he's on the damage control tour, as, like Jacob Mizorowski, McClellan joined the Pat McAfee show and had this to say.
5: Oh, wow.
4: So while the one-liner, I would say it this way, listen, while the one-liner joke that I gave yesterday about an in-state rival, come on, man, it's an in-state rival, it didn't land well. But I can tell you this, Pat, that we are going to build programs here that are better at winning championships than I am at one-liners.
5: Oh, that was good.
0: It didn't land well.
3: Is this guy from the SEC? Like, he legitimately has a dorky Oxford, Mississippi drawl.
5: I have to say, thank goodness we didn't hire him. Thank goodness we went with Sean Eichhorst.
0: Yeah, staying out of the news is kind of a good thing when it comes to an athletic director. I feel like if they're in the news, it's probably a bad thing.
3: As a Penn State fan, you are absolutely correct. Let's go to the NFL. Stephon Diggs signed with the Commanders recently. 1 year deal. Still trying to stay in the league. Had some injury stuff, but he wants to prove that he still got it. Here's his brand new teammate, guard Sam Cosmi, when asked about Stephon.

0: this.
1: Anything about him? Like, seeing some games of his? Any impressions?
2: I mean, he's a heck of a ball player. I mean, you know, from a perspective of media, I wouldn't let him date my sister. So I don't know where.
3: So that's all Sam Cosmi had to say about his new teammate, Stephon Diggs, is that he wouldn't date his sister. Weird shout to take. Yeah,
4: please tell me you've seen the viral video from the Minnesota locker room.
3: Yes, of course.
4: Okay.
5: Yeah, I wouldn't let him. I wouldn't let none of my family members be his chef either. Cause he like his little, cooks too. The man don't. He like everything. Yeah, shoot, he been sued by everybody. And when I say everybody, everybody. Poor Stephon Diggs. And you know, fool,
4: I got no comment on this.
5: And Cardi B, y'all know who Cardi B is?
2: Yes.
5: Cardi B was dating him, talking about my man. I said that is everybody's man. And then she got mad when she found out she was everybody. Let him put a baby in her. And then when he left, she was surprised and all mad. He was for everybody. Come on now.
3: I thought you were about to say, like, she got mad when she heard what you had to say. That kind of what that sounded like. That Kyle was talking crap.
5: No, C-Cat, she got mad when she heard what all these other women had to say.
3: Ah, I see.
5: Oh, that's yours?
4: Mine too.
5: I guess we should, because even Cardi B said, well, I guess that's both our man. I said, oh, it ain't going to work.
4: Ugh.
5: And then she found herself on TMZ yelling outside of a hotel at Stephon Diggs.
4: TMZ Kyle.
5: TMZ Kyle indeed.
3: So I might find myself on TMZ if I give in to this urge that I've been meaning to have, because my dogs...
4: That is a wild way to start. I'm very intrigued.
3: TMZ covers anything and everything. So maybe if I said that 10 years ago, it would be more suggestive.
4: It was just
3: suggestive.
4: The urge thing. Like, yeah, that's urge, true. Like, eh.
3: My dog, Charlie, one of my two dogs, has this problem of waking me
5: two
3: up.
5: Two dogs?
3: Yeah. 4 a.m., she wakes me up to go to the bathroom, despite me taking her out right before we go to bed. And last night, we went to bed at like 11 p.m., and she woke me up at 4 a.m. this time to wake her up. This has happened maybe 4 out of the last 7 days. It's happening more often than not. And I'm getting tired because I gotta get dressed, I sleep in my underwear, gotta put my sweatpants on, gotta put my t-shirt on just to walk my dog in public at my apartment complex. Tonight, when that happens, I am choosing to not get dressed. I am going to walk my dog in nothing but my briefs and my flip-flops. Am I right doing this? No shirt, no pants, just briefs and flip-flops.
5: Police! Call the police! What you walking around in your drawers for outside? They gonna think something wrong with you. Come on now, at least if you gonna be free.
4: I have the solution.
5: Put on shorts.
4: You know what the solution is? This is what I do when I have to like do something outside late. Get a robe.
5: Oh, yeah.
4: A robe is amazing if you need to go outside in a pinch for the dogs.
3: Really?
4: A robe?
3: How much do robes run you?
5: Oh, probably $20.
4: You can take one from a hotel.
5: Good.
3: Okay. I'm not going to do that. Should I go naked or should
5: really
3: I?
5: Hotel
3: should... Would I be in trouble? Like, if someone walked past me, like, it's the same thing as if I was shirtless in gym shorts, right? Because I'm not wearing tighty whities or a Speedo. Like, I have regular grown man underwear. Nothing's too protrusive.
5: Oh, okay. Well, I can...
4: You know what? Go ahead. You're good.
5: His girlfriend gonna say, "Well, you go out there. You ain't got nothing to hide."
3: What I'm saying,
5: ain't nothing for anyone to see, so I might as well go in my boxers.
3: This isn't when I wake up in the morning. There's no morning activities there. It's in the dead of night activities. So, you know.
5: Listen. C-Cat, put some
4: clothes on.
5: Yeah, put some clothes on. And I understand, y'all love these dogs, but 4 o'clock in the morning, you say, huh?
3: Yeah, 4 a.m.?
5: Man.
3: Still dark out.
5: That's crazy. You don't have to train the dog to hold it.
3: It was only that simple.
4: How old's this dog?
3: She is 6 years old now.
4: How big's the dog?
3: About 70 pounds.
4: Oh, man. They can hold it. you enabled this.
0: Why don't you
3: That's
0: put
3: probably
0: a,
3: true, because I was told that this dog was not doing this when

0: my girlfriend went when I was away for a week. And the dog just didn't wake her up at all.
1: Yeah. Why don't you get a little pad, a little pee pad?
2: Only gets crazier with kids, just so you know.
0: Oh, yeah?
1: That's crazy. I can't believe you're contemplating.
2: No, I don't even care about that. I'm stuck on the whole nothing's protruding thing.
1: Well, you know, everybody ain't blessed.
0: Oh. I'm trying to figure out the way to explain what I said, but there's no way to do it without being
1: I ain't gonna explain it. Hey, when you talk about you ain't got on boxers and ain't nothing protruding,
2: there's no other way to explain it.
0: I know.
2: Just one way.
0: I was more thinking about, like, blood, and I can't even, like, finish the thought.
1: Just stop.
0: I know. It's tough. Yeah. It's a tough look by me.
2: Hey, just so you know, 10 people have stopped at IKEA because the speakers have now heard about this.
1: Yeah, they have.
2: You good? Talk to him. Let him know you got some. No, I'm just kidding. There's no speakers. You're good.
1: I called him Big Purr. I should have called him Little Purr.
2: Little Purr. little kitty. Little kitty cat.
1: He's embarrassed.
2: Join the barbecue bash going on until 7 p.m. here at IKEA in Oak Creek. A lot of great stuff. Become an IKEA family member. By the way, I'm 1-0 on coin flips. The Toronto Tempo.
1: They did.
2: Covered by a half point on a coin flip. Kyle, get your coin flip ready for the best bet coming up next.
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5: Here's a look at your weatherology forecast. Slight chance of rain showers tonight. Otherwise, mainly cloudy skies expected. Lows level off around 63. Southwesterly winds 8 to 15 miles per hour. High temperatures reach up to 81. Tomorrow, mainly sunny. Mainly clear skies. Tomorrow night, slight chance for showers. Lows around 61. I'm meteorologist Jennifer Wojcicki on 1430 ESPN Beaver Dam. Right now, it's 81 degrees.
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1: All right, Kyle.
2: Yes, Ben.
1: Ben's Bruss best bet is 1-0.
2: That's a lot of B's.
1: So we did it. Ben Bruss best bet. Alliteration, baby. 1-0.
2: What did 1-0 this week?
1: 1-0. Doing the coin flip.
2: Oh, that's right.
1: So I'm going to pick a random WNBA game. And I'm going to decide who's heads and who's tails.
2: Okay.
1: And I'm going to bet it at Pottawatomie Casino Hotel. And we're going to find out if we can go 2-0 on these best bets. If we go 2-0, we're coin flipping for the next 10 games. We got it.
2: Okay.
1: We're going to go. The Valkyries at 21-9.
2: Oh, that's your team now, huh?
1: Take on the Wings, the Dallas Wings.
2: Oh, I like Dallas.
1: Big 19-12. Dallas is a 1.5-point favorite.
2: Is in Dallas?
1: In Dallas. The Valkyries will be heads. The Wings will be tails. Kyle, go talk to your phone.
2: Can you do a flip a coin for me, please?
3: The coin landed on heads.
1: The Valkyries it is, +1.5 on the road against the Dallas Wings from a flip of a coin.
2: It's that easy.
1: It's that easy. Just... And I'm going to bet it. And I'm going to bet it. It's 1-0.
2: That's crazy. The phone just, that's the fastest I've ever seen a coin flipped in my life. It could have made it more dramatic. So right now, you're the last time the coin won you money.
1: Mm-hmm.
2: And now you're doing the coin again.
1: Why not?
2: That's crazy how betting is.
1: It's so hard that I might as well just see what the coin does.
2: You know what? That's so true. Especially you're talking about 1.5. It's a toss-up anyway.
1: It's a toss-up. So you might as well actually toss it up.
2: And you talk about 1.5 points. I mean, more than likely, it'll be a 2-point win.
1: If they lose by one, they still cover.
2: Yeah, that's true. Did you see the Fever versus the Aces, the way that game finished? Caitlin choked Clark.
1: I did see it, yes. Two missed free throws, and then...
2: Old girl hit two threes. One in the game, one in the regular.
1: Caitlin choked Clark.
2: I mean, she did choke.
1: Yeah.
2: And she turned the ball over.
1: Yeah, you can't be missing the free throws.
2: Because your biggest complaint with her, she turned the ball over too much.
1: Yeah, she had 8 turnovers again.
2: Yeah, it was 8 in that game.
1: She's played a lot better the last couple weeks, but in this, they also play a lot of bad teams.
2: But why does she turn the ball over so much? At the point guard, can you imagine if we had a point guard for the Bucks who turned the ball over like 5 times a game?
1: Yeah, it's a lot.
2: I would go crazy. 8 turnovers in one game. You're getting benched.
1: She struggled against the top teams.
2: Oh, because they're really good.
1: Yeah.
2: Is there a gap?
1: There's a gap. There's like the top teams, and they're like middle top. But they beat on the bad teams. All I know is this. Homer, is he at Lefs?
4: He might be.
1: What do you mean he might be?
4: Oh, you're asking if you have to say fair? I don't know. I thought you were trying to transition. No, Homer's not at Lefs, but Homer's not here.
1: Okay. Well, either way, we're going to be back at Lefs on Monday, back at the Wisconsin State Fair. So we're on the road. We're going to be there Monday and Tuesday. The candied bacon cheese curds,
2: delicious.
1: I can now tell you. I know how to say it, and I ate it, and it's very, very...

0: very good. You can play a lot of different games. You can have some private space at the State Fair as well over there. It's located at the corner of Grandstand Avenue and 2nd Street inside the Wisconsin State Fair. No matter which day it is, make Left Sports Bar and Grill your place for the live entertainment, great food, cold drinks, and one of the best places to relax in the middle of all of the State Fair excitement. We will see you at Left Sports Bar and Grill at the Wisconsin State Fair on Monday and Tuesday.
1: Question for you.
0: Mm-hmm.
1: Okay, because we're here at IKEA, and they brought us some sparkling water. You haven't touched either water, which is crazy to me. What is the difference between sparkling and...
0: One has carbonation.
1: Also, that one has... Ugh.
2: I thought you were going to ask a more intelligent question, like, I don't know.
1: Yeah, I was really looking forward to
2: water, club soda.
1: I've had sparkling water before that did not
0: have
1: carbonation.
0: It's usually flavored.
1: Well, yeah, I've had sparkling water that they were like, oh, you want sparkling or whatever.
0: Have you seen Ted Lasso?
1: No. I don't have the Apple TV.
0: Have you seen Ted Lasso?
2: Yes, new season coming out now, I think.
0: But you remember season one when he gets overseas and he keeps spitting out the sparkling water because he thinks it's going to be regular water.
1: Because I've had, like, sparkling.
0: Here, let me drink it. Let me see if it's like, shocking.
1: Yeah, I'm going to.
0: Oh, this is berry, so this should be good.
1: Oh, it has.
0: Oh, God!
1: And you know I just cracked.
0: Oh, no, this is furniture.
2: Oh, my God.
1: But it's
0: what do I do?
1: You did what you best. It's only water.
0: It's berry. This is a cow. This is nice.
1: It's just water, isn't it?
0: What am I supposed to do with one napkin?
1: Come sit in it.
2: Kyle,
1: clean it up.
2: Happen?
1: Ben Brust, he opened up the sparkling water, and I just handed it to him.
0: It's all in my pants on the
1: and
0: couch.
1: It burst. It overflowed and got on the couch. But it's water, though. It should be fine.
0: Did you see it live, C-Cat?
2: Yes.
1: Yeah, it'll be fine. Everything will be fine.
0: But all right.
1: Okay. But you're stressing out about it.
0: Yeah, this is a nice couch.
1: It is a beautiful. Really nice.
0: I don't think this is how
2: couch.
0: Remotes are supposed to end. I love the partnership with IKEA. Well, somebody give me something to clean this out.
1: I'll see y'all next week.
0: See ya.
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5: I think he's done a good job. 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
3: 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Thanks to old-fashioned roofing, built on old-school values, modern-day solutions, and doing business the right way. And they will assist in me telling you whether the roof is open or closed in a couple of minutes. Generally, I would introduce Gary Ellison, but I'm curious to read this story. I believe it is breaking news. Former NBA center Enes Kanter-Freedom said today he is declaring for the 2027 WNBA draft, saying he has examined the league's eligibility rules and believes they make him eligible, a claim that is not supported by the WNBA's published rules. The WNBA's collective bargaining agreement does not contain a self-identification standard. States only players who are women are eligible to play in the WNBA and does not define woman or address gender identity anywhere in the document. Joining us now is Gary Ellerson, Packer Badger. You're not former Packer Badger. You're one forever, whether you are current or in the past. Good evening, Gary.
4: Good evening, Homer.
3: Do you believe Enes Kanter-Freedom will play in the end?
4: Is that really what we're opening up with?
3: A man has declared eligible to the WNBA draft.
4: Is that really what we're doing today?
3: Well, okay,
4: is that really what we're doing?
3: Hold on.
4: We're in the midst of training camp for the Green Bay Packers.
3: This is probably the hardest
4: division right now.
3: Training camp means nothing. You know it and I know it now.
4: And we got Matt LaFleur, who is maybe he's counting field goals or not counting field goals.
3: All right.
4: So you people can't count them, and you're going to open up with some mess like that. Is that really what we're doing?
3: Hold on. Start the music. We'll do a new open. Gary Ellison,
4: is that really what we're doing?
3: Yes, you don't like it, clearly.
4: We had the Hall of Fame game last night.
3: Correct.
4: We got five or six guys going into the Hall of Fame, and you're going to come with me with that? Is that really what we're doing? And on top of that, I would have rather have had started with that doggone thing that you got on your head that doesn't even look right. Is that, we're really opening up with that? Are you?
3: This is why it's the Gary Ellerson Homer Hour.
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3: And on Friday, old-fashioned roofing, where a handshake still matters and quality always comes standard. 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All you have to do is go to YouTube. I do not declare which it is. I require that you go to YouTube and observe. So, again, an old-fashioned Friday. 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

0: think sometimes you just try to get a rise out of me. I think that's what you're doing.
1: No, I don't.
0: Yeah, you say I'm wrong.
1: I never do anything to get a rise out of you.
0: I mean, we got to figure out whether Luke Fickell is the guy or not, or what. I think you're just doing this to irritate me from Jump Street.
1: No, I think you have made yourself clear. We can move on. I take it on my responsibility because, for people who don't know that, we have no pre-show prep. So I couldn't do a pre-show prep and then say I was thinking of doing this and then you could comment. I think, no, I know Gary and I know what will work.
0: This is wrong. Yeah, this is wrong.
1: I was wrong.
0: We did.
1: I did it again. All right, joining us now, Gary Ellison. And as far as the Green Bay Packers, you got to help me on this. You ready? Because I got stuff.
0: Do you want to do a poll? You want to do a poll? Would you rather talk about the Packers, or would you rather talk about what you opened up with in the beginning? Should we do it?
1: No, it's up to you.
0: Because you love polls. Can we let the people decide? I mean, I could be off base.
1: I think the Brewers.
0: We got the Brewers talk. We got this. Who is this kid? Scoble. They didn't get him in a trade, which
1: correct.
0: I'm glad that they did. I
1: mean, you're glad they didn't?
0: Yes.
1: Okay. Why are you glad they did?
0: They wanted it because they wanted too much for a run.
1: Okay. You believe in the Brewers?
0: Yeah.
1: All right. Here's what I want to ask you because you got to help me.
0: There's a lot out there.
1: There's a lot out there. Jonathan
0: Gannon.
1: You
0: want to talk about WNBA. You got to be
1: kidding.
0: No,
1: I do not. I want to talk about something that has never happened in the history of the world before. All right? If a cat starts speaking English, don't you think we'd lead with the cat speaking English?
0: No, all right.
1: I learned.
0: No.
1: All right.
0: No,
1: okay. I learned. No. I know. It's the Gary Ellison Over Hour. All right. Now, help me with this. Because I hear people talking about Jonathan Gannon, who's the new defensive coordinator for the Packers.
0: Sure.
1: All right? The 3 years he was head coach of the Arizona Cardinals, and he was a former defensive coordinator. 3 years he's the head coach of the Cardinals. In points given up, they're 29th, 15th, and 31st. How can any human being not be worried about whether this guy's any good? His last year as defensive coordinator was much better with the Eagles in 8th in 2022. But if you check, my guess is the Eagles have done pretty well without him. When he took over a team, he became the head coach. His area of expertise, 31st. There are 32 teams, just so people know. 31st, 15th, and 29th. That's his defense for 3 years as head coach. Now, he may turn out to be a good defensive coordinator with the Packers, but there is no way anybody can have a great deal of confidence other than if they believe in LaFleur and his ability, just like what you said with the Brewers. Whatever you think about it, it all fundamentally comes down to your confidence in the person making the decision. But those numbers are horrible. Would you agree with that?
0: Well, it's all about the Jimmys and the Joes.
1: All right. You're the head coach,
0: enough
1: though.
0: Of them. No, but they don't have enough of them in Arizona.
1: Right.
0: That's why he was good in Philadelphia, because they had the Jimmys and the Joes. Right now, the defensive tackle, the nose guard, the guy, I think he went to the University of Georgia, that dude is the highest paid defensive lineman in the National Football League. Okay. That's the kind of talent that
1: so you're not worried about him because
0: he goes to Arizona. They didn't have any players.
1: Okay, all right.
0: Mike LaFleur is going to get killed in Arizona. They got no players.
1: All right.
0: So I will look at the numbers. I'm glad that you did bring that up, though, because I am concerned, because I did watch his presser, Gannon's presser, and I think they interviewed one of the guys, and they asked him, do you know what position you're playing? The guy goes, I have no idea. So it feels like that they're moving these guys around all over the place, like Lucas Van Ness, my cousin, Cox Jr., Sorrell. I mean, they got these guys on the inside. They got them on the outside. We know why it's probably going to be an inside guy. But a lot of these guys that are like tweeners, Van Ness, Sorrell, Cox Jr., they got a couple other guys in there that can go inside or outside. And it feels like he's trying to figure out what's best, where these guys fit. But I'm a little nervous about it because when you start doing stuff like that, you really don't have a plan. You're trying to see what you got. I don't know. I don't get down with it. I like to know what I'm doing. I like to know what position I'm playing.

0: as a player.
1: And you want to know what the person in charge's idea is of what he wants done.
0: For me.
1: Okay.
0: Yeah, for me. I want to know, you know, and I was a tweener. I mean, I did play halfback and fullback in college and in the pros. But I knew that going in that that's what I was going to do. And I had done it before in college. I don't know if these guys are Van Ness at Iowa. I think he played with his hands in the dirt at Iowa. And then they brought him here and then another defense. He looked a little different. So I just don't know the plans for him. They need to figure out what they want to do for him. He's got to be ready to go right away. He's, you know, if you, there's like four or five guys that I need to see and look at right away and know what they're going to do for us. Van Ness is my number one. My number two is Jordan Morgan would be number two. Those two guys, first round picks, we need to know what they're doing. And Morgan now, I heard Stinovich, Morgan's left tackle. He's over there. He's got confidence. He knows what he's doing. Great. I love that.
1: Joe Thomas has said good things about him as well.
0: Yeah. I love that. He's in the spot. But I don't know if I like the idea of these guys moving around all over the place.
1: I have a follow-up question when you're finished.
0: Sure.
1: I've never bought much of the idea like, well, he was good in this system, but he's going to be great in this system. Players, for example, as a halfback or a fullback, I had a pretty good idea of how good you were.
0: Yeah.
1: And I don't think that your ability or the ability of most players differs much on the system you play in.
0: I say it's different on the defensive line, and I'm not an expert there.
1: No, that could be it's 3-4. Yeah, but different.
0: I'm gonna quote one of my former players.
1: Yeah.
0: That played nose guard in college, but was a defensive end or outside pass rusher. No, was a nose guard in a pro, but was a defensive end pass rusher in college.
1: In a four front.
0: In a three-man front.
1: Oh, three-man front. Yeah. A three-man front, I think of all three guys as being defensive linemen, not...
0: He said, but when he moved over the center...
1: Okay.
0: He felt that he was like a dog around a fire hydrant.
1: Okay.
0: Like everybody was coming to him in all different directions.
1: Oh. Okay. Did he like that or not like it as much?
0: Didn't like it.
1: Oh, all right.
0: Didn't like it.
1: Right, because right there you could potentially have three different people coming at you.
0: You got three different guys coming
1: center and the two guards in various.
0: But when he was on the outside out there,
1: Yes. There
0: were just really the guy to his inside.
1: Yes.
0: Now, if he was going to crash down inside, maybe he gets a double team. But for the most part, he's out there on the edge. He knows what's going to happen.
1: Pretty much he's a guard.
0: That's different.
1: Yeah.
0: That's different.
1: It's true.
0: That's different.
1: But I would still say to you, I believe the range of his play is not that large. He can be better at one than another, but, and I was going to ask you, can you remember any player who, when they changed positions, you went, wow, that's a different guy now?
0: Cause Aaron Kampman.
1: Okay.
0: Wasn't he different when they changed his position?
1: Yeah.
0: Remember that?
1: Mm-hmm.
0: He was fish out of water.
1: Yeah.
0: Big tall giraffe out there trying to drop in the zones.
1: Should have never done it.
0: What are we doing?
1: Okay.
0: But
1: we haven't heard
0: a new different. But they brought in a different defense, though, right? And he had to play that defense.
1: Yeah. I don't. Yes, I think that's a good example. But I'm just
0: trying to keep it local.
1: No, that's the way to do it. Because I'm generally saying when people go, "Yeah, they've misused him. They use him right. He's going to be so much better." And I just don't think that happens that often.
0: And we're going to find out. Here's another guy. Because Quay Walker is talking a lot. And we're going to find out.
1: Yes.
0: In Vegas if they're going to use Quay Walker correctly.
1: Yeah. And I want to say.
0: The word he thinks he should be.
1: Right. I'm on record. It ain't going to be any different. He might be a little bit better. Quay Walker is Quay Walker. But if he proves me wrong, that's fine. I'll accept that. But because that's generally my thought that. It doesn't take time for you or people who play to go, this guy does this is what he is.

0: Yeah.
1: And he might be a little bit better, or in some cases, if you just totally misuse where it is, a little bit worse. But yeah, that's a, those are good things to watch. That's how you learn. And Quay Walker's, as somebody said about the players that the Bucks got in the Giannis trade, parts. They're just parts.
0: Yes.
1: I think Quay Walker is a part.
0: Yeah, parts. Don't know what they will be, the potential of what these guys will be, because we haven't seen them. But right now, they're parts.
1: And that's the whole question.
0: Feel like they got a lot of Todd Days.
1: Nice. Yeah. No, you need.
0: That's what it feels like.
1: Yeah, you want somebody to be.
0: No Ray Allen. I don't see a Ray Allen.
1: Field tilt. Yes, like, Ray Allen.
0: But feel like they
1: done.
0: Got a lot of. But feel like they got a lot of Todd Days.
1: Yeah, they traded Stephon Marbury, one field tilter for another one, Ray Allen, and they got the better field tilter.
0: Yeah.
1: The Bucks. Yeah.
0: Yeah. You like that Todd Day reference?
1: I love that Todd Day reference. And I'm not sure. Yes, from Arkansas. I remember everything about him. Lee Mayberry was also.
0: Yeah.
1: And everybody thought, myself included, that Todd Day would be better in the pros than he was.
0: Mm-hmm.
1: And it didn't take long to say, that's. What? Because you tell me, you laugh.
0: You're priceless, man. When I look at you, you go, nah.
1: You know, and then I think of the way you talk.
0: And Todd Day was a pretty good NBA player.
1: Yes, he was. Yes, he was. He was a good part.
0: Yes. Don't get me wrong.
1: That, well put. As you could talk about the players that you played with.
0: Yeah.
1: But I just will never forget when I asked you the first time about James Lofton, and my initial impression was that you said he's not human. Like,
0: not human.
1: You can't believe.
0: Yeah. No,
1: how good this guy is. And I think that the mistake I make and others do that are not only physically gifted, but very smart. You cannot be great as a player in any sport unless you are not smart, very smart. Right. Would you agree with that?
0: Speaking of, we go from Bob Snelker, which we threw the ball down the field all the time.
1: Yes, vertical guy.
0: Yeah, I mean, he's running like 20 yards out. You know what I mean? You know, he's going like, you know, post corner. I mean, he's a gazelle. He's out there, right? And then they changed the offense and they went to this option game, which was like 10-yard patterns, you know, 9-yard, 5 yards. So it was a little, you know, just a little dink and dunk kind of stuff. Didn't matter.
1: Right. Didn't matter is right.
0: He could do that too. Because he could run the route tree. He was more than just a nine guy. He could run every pattern. He could run everything on the route tree. And take a hit. I told you. People asked me about him. I said, if you guys didn't see him, he's Randy Moss and Terrell Owens.
1: Yeah, you can't. You're never gonna hear me say he wasn't that good.
0: Yeah, no.
1: Never. I don't care who you compare him to. If you compared him to Jerry Rice. There's a possibility that I might disagree, but there's no way it isn't a reasonable discussion.
0: Yeah.
1: So.
0: Yeah.
1: All right. We're ready?
0: Yeah.
1: We need to take a break. We got a slow start because I had to do two starts. I messed up. I did a bad open to the show.
0: Thank God.
1: I do have this one I want to ask you if I'm overreacting, because people think I make this stuff up just to, like, get attention, and that really bothers me, because everything I say because I believe it.
0: Okay.
1: New Purdue athletic director, Tommy McClellan. I don't know anything about him. His opening statement as athletic director, we are here to win championships. If you don't want to win championships, go to Indiana. Now, I'm the president of the university. I say, Tommy, you can stop. You're fired. You're fired right now. You can go out that door. We'll pay you whatever we owe you. Now, see, Pat says he has it. This is a first comment, or was just in its... All right, let's hear what...
2: This is an introductory press conference.
1: Introductory press conference.
3: Every current student-athlete will hear this message repeatedly. We are here to win championships. If you don't want to win

0: championships, go to Indiana.
1: Now, again, I'm president, and I walk up to the mic and say, Mr. McClellan has been relieved of his duties. We'll pay whatever we have to. It is incapable of me of comprehending that stupidity. Indiana, just having had one of the most surprising and historic national championships in football. And the new athletic director of Purdue says this. Am I overreacting by saying I would have fired him immediately because I'm the president and I would be there, correct? And you're done. I can't have that.
2: Why can't you have it?
1: Because I refuse to have, if he got up there and say, I'm the athletic director at Purdue, and I just want to mention under my direction, 2-2 will be 6. I go, well, we're done.
2: Isn't that the guy you want?
1: No. No, I don't. I don't want him so
2: stupid. Why not?
1: Stupid to say that. I'd like to announce.
2: He's trying to tell y'all that we can do the same thing that they do.
1: Then say that. Not. If you don't want to win championships, go to Indiana.
2: Yeah.
1: That's like he's new bishop and says,
2: he's laying down the
1: foundation. Believe in the new Catholic Church, but if you believe in Jesus Christ, go somewhere else. Oh, what? What is his problem?
2: You know what? You're actually on a roll right now. Now we're going to talk religion.
1: No, I just threw that in.
2: You
1: I love to come up with any excuse
2: stuff,
1: to
2: and, just, you,
1: and to talk about Jesus Christ. I had a person at Marquette who called and they objected. To what I had said. They just wanted to, they had to tell me at Marquette, hey, somebody was upset with what you said about Jesus. And I said, okay. And they said, there's nothing wrong, but we have to honor that person by saying, hey, we called Homer and told him. But no. All right. This is not the poll question, but it's a question of you. If you were president of Purdue, would you have fired Tommy McClellan at that moment?
2: No.
1: Okay. And how would you have defended that comment?
2: I don't defend it. Oh. That's my guy. I hired him.
1: What would he have had to say for you to fire him at that moment?
2: Well, that's not a fireable offense.
1: Okay,
2: I mean,
1: all right.
2: You want a guy that feels passionate about his program.
1: I do,
2: what we're trying to do.
1: I don't want an idiot. I want that. I don't want an idiot.
2: I want that.
1: All right, okay. And you'll fire a guy for that. You'll take the passion even though he's an idiot.
2: We don't know he's an idiot.
1: If you don't want to win championships, go to Indiana.
2: Go to Indiana.
1: Because we're winning
2: championships at Purdue.
1: That's fine. Say that.
2: We're winning championships at Purdue.
1: If you don't,
2: You love to read stuff in the stuff all the time. No.
1: What are you trying to say? I'm telling you,
2: he's saying we're winning championships
1: fine.
2: Here at Purdue.
1: That's right. That's all you got to say.
2: Indiana is our rival. That's their rival.
1: He left those parts out. You should have written it for him. Here's what he said. Quote.
2: I heard it.
1: If you don't win championships, like it would be like the guy in the Bears
2: when
1: Lombardi's at the Packers. If you don't want to win championships, go to Green Bay. Huh, interesting. They've won 5 in the last 7 years. That's all right. So you keep him. You like the passion.
2: Yes.
1: You see the passion over the stupidity.
2: Yeah.
1: All right, round two with Gary Ellison.
2: You better get your tickets now because if you don't get them now, you ain't going to be able to get them.
1: No, that would have been a great comment, too. You've given us 5 comments. Fantastic. Only Knucklehead there didn't mention those. You want me to repeat what he said again?
2: No, I heard it.
1: You heard it.
2: I'm good.
1: All right, next.
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4: The LA Rams are Super Bowl contenders. They were Super Bowl contenders before they shored up their secondary. They were Super Bowl contenders before they added Myles Garrett. If they add Aaron Donald, they may be unstoppable. And we seem like we're getting closer to that resolution because on Thursday, Rams coach Sean McVay says he doesn't have an answer to whether Aaron Donald's going to come out of retirement this season. But the all-pro defensive tackle was with LA. He was working out. And according to Sean McVay, he looked outstanding during that workout with the team on Tuesday. To think that you could add a guy to this Rams team that since 2014, when he entered the league, He has the most pressures when double teamed and the most forced fumbles, 7, and the most quarterback hits when double teamed is a really scary thought. If you're an opposing offense, thinking about lining up with Aaron Donald on one side and Myles Garrett on the other is nightmare fuel. When you think about the Rams, they really don't have any weaknesses, and they could get tougher. Coming up in 60 seconds, could Carson Beck win the starting job in Arizona?
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4: The Hall of Fame game between the Carolina Panthers and the Arizona Cardinals is really exciting. And even though the Carolina Panthers pulled out the win in a 33-30 result, Carson Beck, the quarterback for the Arizona Cardinals, is the storyline. He looked incredibly precise and poised in this game. The third round pick completed 15 of 19 passes, 188 yards, and a touchdown. His QBR, 125.4. Could Carson Beck win the starting job in Arizona? They just got the new rework contract done with Jacoby Brissett, and they have Gardner Minshew there as well. But Carson Beck and what he showed in his first outing does give you some hope that maybe he could make this a competition. He's a guy that if he came in and performed like that, could drastically change the way we view Arizona's future. We'll see if he's able to get it done as he gets more reps in the preseason. For the ESPN Radio Sports Beat, I'm Michelle.
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3: The Gary Ellison Homer Hour into the show. A special appearance by Tim Van Born. He could not make it on Tuesday, so I said, fine, come at the end of the show. Talk to Gary. Let's see. 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
4: 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That's what I like about them. And, guys, if you're not ready to propose, no problem. Pick up a pair of diamond earrings or a gold chain or, you know, just something to say, I love you, honey. Because, Homer, you do that all the time. You just pick up stuff just because you love Nan. That's how you roll.
3: Yeah, that's exactly how it rolls.
4: That's why you've been married for 50 years.
3: Yeah. 45, actually. Feels like 50.
4: I was close. Let me do 50.
3: Okay, all right.
4: Yeah, because not a lot of people have been married 50 years.
3: I think there's some truth to that, yeah.
4: Yeah, check them out today. Stop in at four of their locations, Greenfield, Brookfield, Burlington, or...
3: You know, I probably need to go over there.
4: Friends out today at the Jewelry Center.
3: Need to go over there because last night I was at an auction and they had some Snap-on tools. And I thought that would be a great gift for my wife for 45 years. And so I took a pair of one of the pliers and said, all right, here you go. What do you think about this for 45 years? I was willing to ante up because the price on it was really good. And they all booed. So I thought, nah, I think I'll try plan B. So maybe I will. I'd like to see if they could come up with a number of different ways. She's from Iowa, so she's not interested in flash.
4: I know she's from Iowa.
3: She just wants a good tractor. She looks at me like a good tractor.
4: Yeah.
3: Yeah.
4: One of those big John Deere's. Sturdy.
3: But she has, her father was a legendary athlete from the south side of Chicago, so she's...
4: Was he really?
3: Oh, yeah. Yeah.
4: But she's from Iowa.
3: That's where, so he...
4: The dad moved there.
3: Well, he did because, and this is, it must have been, say, the 30s, whatever. South side of Chicago, he gets a full scholarship to UCLA football.
4: Oh, my God.
3: But he has no money. So he's going to have to hop trains to get all the way out to Los Angeles.
4: They didn't pay for that back then?
3: No.
4: What was that, in 1942?
3: He was in the war, so it had to be late 30s. Anyway, so he's hopping trains. He has a friend he grew up with who's at Yankton College. I think that's Yankton, South Dakota. The Dakotas are the same to me. They're all north, south.
4: Yeah.
3: Anyway.
4: Yeah.
3: So he goes to visit his friend, and he likes it, never leaves. Plays football. He's in their Hall of Fame, one of the greatest athletes ever, for Yankton College. And when he got done with that, he was a teacher, and they went to Carroll, Iowa, to this Catholic school there, who, by the way, ever heard of Nick Nurse, the head coach?
4: Nick Nurse.
3: Yeah, guess where Nick Nurse went to his high school, Carroll Kemper High School. Nick Nurse was part of the team that won a state championship. His dad was close friends with my wife's dad. I bet I was.

0: begging him to get the job with the Knicks, of the Bucks. Because you know what I was going to do?
1: Bucks. Yeah.
0: I was going to walk in and say, my name is Homer, and I expect 2 free tickets to every game when you're the head coach of the Milwaukee Bucks. And he'd be like, what? And I go, I married a Garbier. And he would have gone, done. You got it.
1: Yeah. Yeah, so. Giannis didn't like him.
0: But I don't know. He wasn't a part. I don't know. But that was my chance. A chance. That,
1: dude, that's a great story.
0: Yeah.
1: So he lands in South or North Dakota, one of them.
0: Yeah.
1: But he was supposed to go to UCLA. Yeah. Is that what you're saying?
0: Yeah.
1: So
0: he was
1: a
0: good
1: big
0: enough
1: time,
0: in high school. He played in right, the All-City game and
1: he was
0: Soldier
1: a big
0: Field.
1: Time, he was a big-time D1 athlete and settled.
0: Yes.
1: In North Dakota.
0: Yeah, because he didn't want to keep hopping trains. And he was so good a catcher. Trains. He used to be one of these catchers that on weekends, you know this, they'd have these businesses that would have a baseball team, like some of the, and they'd hire someone to be a pitcher and a catcher, and on weekends for I don't know how many years, he'd go traveling around as part of one of these traveling baseball teams. Yeah.
1: That's awesome.
0: Our kids should have been much better athletes if not for my lack of athletic ability.
1: Yeah, I feel like you ruined it.
0: I did. Without a doubt. We could have had a professional athlete.
1: I feel like you ruined it, Homer.
0: They talk well. Really they do. Talk well, but not at the Steve Garvey level.
1: Yeah, I feel
0: level.
1: Like you ruined it. Yeah, yeah. That's got to be on your side.
0: Yeah, but no, although I agree with that.
1: But wait a minute. Your brother, though, is a Hall of Famer.
0: No, I mean, he was all Big Ten in tennis, but that's not the same level as the Garbiers. Come on, tennis? Let's get serious. It's not. This is a joke around here. You know? Understand. All right, back to the Packers. All right, we need a break, but I want to know your list of, you mentioned a little bit, to what do you want to watch most about the Packers in the preseason? Because I admit, when you had a preseason and it meant something, they played hard, I think that preseason now is just fiddling and diddling.
1: Homer,
0: but maybe not.
1: Let me just tell you this.
0: All right.
1: That I don't know if we called it family night then. I don't know what it was called. Maybe somebody can look
0: you
1: it
0: up. You had a scrimmage, man. You was beat the scrimmage? Snot that's out of each other.
1: And we did it in Lambeau, right?
0: Yes. After
1: that scrimmage, that's when I knew I made the team. So what they got coming up, when's the scrimmage here, family night?
0: This weekend? Isn't it Saturday, I think? I don't know.
1: So after that, that's when I knew.
0: How did you know?
1: I just kept doing everything.
0: Because you felt that you could play at the level needed, or what? How do you know?
1: Oh, well, because every time I was in the game, I got the ball and I produced.
0: Oh.
1: Let's see what this guy can do. Let's just, you know. Right. And they were doing some crazy stuff with me. And I produce. That's when I said to myself, you know what? I'm going to make this team. As a 7th rounder. I mean, I wasn't a high draft pick, right? I mean, no. So you
0: because
1: you
0: didn't
1: you
0: play
1: be...
0: football your last year.
1: No, I was out a whole year.
0: You thought you were going to go to the USFL with Reggie White. It didn't work.
1: Right. I went to USFL first and then came over to the NFL. So they were throwing me a bunch of screen passes, a lot of draws, a lot of things like that, and I produced. And that's where I go, you know what? All I have to do is be consistent from here on in.
0: Maybe I make
1: don't get
0: this
1: hurt.
0: Up. Yeah, but
1: don't
0: maybe,
1: screw it up. Be consistent.
0: Maybe I make this
1: like
0: up.
1: Like last night, I don't know if you watched it last night, that Beck kid last night.
0: He looked pretty good, didn't he?
1: Didn't he?
0: I didn't see that much. I know they were talking about it.
1: And the other kid they got from Georgia Tech, that kid, That kid's a lone shot.
0: Is that King, I think?
1: If he doesn't screw anything, both of those guys don't screw anything up, they made the team. Now, we didn't have a taxi squad when I played. Either you made it or you did it.
0: Right. I have one quick question that we're going to break. And maybe it's me and not you, but I got to believe that the biggest moment, unless you always felt that, is the 7th-round pick where you go, I can do this. I can do this. I just see that as like being that moment. Maybe you just alluded to it, but maybe that's not what you think. But is there a moment, or maybe you just described it, where you think, and I would think as a player, that's great. Like you never know, every level's different.
1: The moment, and it was a little bit after.

0: after that scrimmage, Ezra Johnson.
1: Gave you a hot dog?
0: Steve, why do you do that?
1: Sorry.
0: You just can't.
1: You threw the Todd Day in. Come on, I don't get that
0: idea. Who should have been, and I think if they would have kept the sack record, he would be the all-time sack leader in Packer history.
1: Yes, he was sacks. So good. I don't know how you can explain to people how good he was. Yeah. As good a pass rusher, maybe Reggie White was a little better, but Ezra Johnson.
0: Yeah. Ezra Johnson.
1: Go ahead.
0: Comes up to me and goes, I'm a rookie. And this was after the scrimmage and that, maybe a couple of days into practice. He goes, do you know how hard it is to tackle you? Keep running like that.
1: Yeah. I smiled just hearing that. Did you smile when you heard it? Did you say, hey, I've always run like that?
0: No. I said, yes, sir. Because he was like in his 30s.
1: I know.
0: I was barely 20.
1: You couldn't have asked for a compliment from any other player that would have meant as much as that.
0: Because he was on defensive side of the ball.
1: Yes. And he's good. All right, we'll break.
0: He was good.
1: Round three with Gary Ellison and Tim Van Born still to come next.
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0: The Danish natural grassland prompted evacuation and road closures Wednesday morning in Hartford. The Dodge County Clerk is reminding residents to prepare ahead of Tuesday's partisan primary election. Voters can use myvote.wi.gov to check their registration, polling location, and sample ballot. SSN Health has awarded a $5,000 community health gift to Reachwapan. Three area high school students have completed Dodge County's 7-week summer internship program. State Representative Andrew Heisel has been named a conservation champion by Wisconsin conservation voters after earning a 100% score on the group's 2025-26 conservation scorecard. Governor Tony Evers now has a Wisconsin State Fair bakery bearing his name. Fair officials dedicated the new Tony Evers Bakery Thursday in recognition of the governor's longtime support of the fair and its original cream puff tradition. With your ESPN News, I'm Allison Baggs.
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2: The Gary Ellison Homer Hour, discussing the Green Bay Packers. I have the Tim Van Vorn Scouting Bureau. He'll be on in a little bit. I don't know if we've ever focused on the Gary Ellison Scouting Bureau. Are there people you really like on this team? And if so, just name a couple. Doesn't have
3: people
2: to be
3: that I really like?
2: Yeah.
3: I really like Jordan Love.
2: All right. Good.
3: I really like Tucker Kraft when healthy. I really like Micah Parsons when healthy.
2: Mm-hmm.
3: I really like Christian Watson when healthy. I really like Josh Jacobs.
2: Am I correct? I'll let you add on. Am I correct to assume there's nothing as far as Josh Jacobs? Like, I'm not going to say nothing happened, but it's been how long and there's been no additional comment. So I'm just assuming Josh Jacobs is, it is as if nothing happened.
3: I don't know.
2: Okay. I don't either.
3: I'm not privy to any of that information.
2: But it would be appropriate to lean in that direction. How about that?
3: Well, if anything is going to happen, it lends itself not to this year. It will be next year.
2: Okay. All right.
3: Of missing games.
2: Okay.
3: So I think he's free and clear to play 17 games.
2: We're going to break here, but I wanted to ask you, there's probably you like a team when you have a list of players that you really like that's what? 6 or 7 deep. Right?
3: Yeah, it's tempered when healthy. Right.
2: Yeah.
3: That's why I said when healthy.
2: But better than, it doesn't matter if they're healthy or not. I don't got 6 or 7.
3: They
2: got to
3: be healthy.
2: Yes.
3: They got to be healthy.
2: But healthy, they got that 6 or 7 that you need to have a really good team.
3: They do.
2: All right.
3: They do.
2: Tim Van Vorn, next.
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4: Here's a look at your weatherology forecast. Slight chance of rain showers tonight. Otherwise, mainly cloudy skies expected. Lows level off around 63. Southwesterly winds 8 to 15 miles per hour. High temperatures reach up to 81. Tomorrow, mainly sunny. Mainly clear skies. Tomorrow night, slight chance for showers. Lows around 61. I'm meteorologist Jennifer Wojcicki on 1430 ESPN Beaver Dam. Currently 80.
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0: fireworks cap it all off. You get a couple nights off afterwards, and then it locks in.
1: I do have a question.
2: Take it away.
1: So I'm sure Tim's been there watching them. I'm trying to figure out defensively what they're all about. I mean, and I heard Gannon in a press conference was saying that a lot of these guys are playing a lot of different positions. Like, I mean, where is Van Ness? Where is Sorrell? Where is Cox Jr.? Where is Wyatt? It feels like all these guys are doing a lot of different things. Like, I don't know if I can really get a feel on what they're actually going to be doing from a defensive standpoint up front.
0: You know what, Gary? It's a funny question because that would actually be my observation as well. You've seen a lot of flashes so far at training camp. A lot of these defensive players, the guys you mentioned there, Colin Oliver's been one of them. You've seen a lot of flashes from these guys. Anthony Campbell, who nobody even was considering before he even got here. But I haven't seen like a unified, this is what we're doing kind of approach or philosophy. And that's okay. I mean, maybe they're still getting to that. And maybe it's going to just be a whole lot of different things, which is fine. But then you're counting on your guys to really be able to process that mentally. And I think that's putting a lot on some players who still haven't really carried that kind of responsibility in the NFL. Like Brandon Cisse has made a good first impression here. He's the top pick, obviously, for the Packers. He's out of position of need, et cetera. He's 20 years old. If we think that because he's having a good training camp in the first week, it's automatically going to translate into sustained success in the NFL regular season, I think that's flawed logic.
2: What do you like about it? What makes you say that?
0: Matt LaFleur said he's a very mature individual. I hadn't seen him that way. And then, you know, in the time, not that I had seen him immature, I just hadn't thought of him that way. But then, you know, in the times I've talked to him since then, I've, you know, kind of gotten that and watched him interact with people in the locker room. It is impressive, to be honest with you. And Cisse has matched everybody on the field. Physically, he has the gifts. But at that age, you know, you're just going to be exposed at certain points. I mean, look at Keyshawn Nixon last year. A real good first half of the season, not as good in the second half of the season. Teams figure out what they're trying to do. And more so than ever before, the cornerbacks are going to be tied into the edge rushers in the first 5-6 weeks of this season for the Packers. I think that that's definitely true. If you can get some pressure up front, take some heat off those corners. If not, boy, the spotlight goes to Keyshawn Nixon and Brandon Cisse and Carrington Valentine, Benjamin Singies. Whoever's going to be playing there is really going to be on the spot if the edge rushers cannot get home with some semblance of regularity.
2: I will ask G Money too. Don't you have to, some degree, give him a pass? I'm not saying a total pass, but
1: give who a pass?
2: The cornerbacks understanding that they're just not going to have the same pass rush that they're going to have when Parsons is there. That changes.
1: Well, you can only cover for so long. So it all works together. Everybody feeds off each other. So that's got to be a work in progress. For me, I think, you know, Lucas Van Ness maybe have all eyes on him as the guy that's going to replace, not necessarily replace, but probably need to step the game up a little bit more, TVV.
0: I would agree with you, Gary. I talked to Lucas in the offseason, asked him specifically about opportunity. Everybody's been asking him that question. But, you know, I have had a good relationship with Lucas here since he's gotten to Green Bay. And he said, you know, quite frankly, I get it. My career has not followed the path that people would expect, not the path that I would expect, but it is my path. I'm ready for this season to be a breakout campaign. I really feel that the opportunity is going to be met with my production. So I like hearing that from Lucas Van Ness. And for the second straight year, he's off to a strong start. Now, last year he got hurt. It didn't matter that he had gotten off to a strong start. But the Packers need something going from him with that pass rush protection. And, you know, and the guy, we haven't heard much about. I know Homer was talking all about him this time a year ago, and that's Adrian Cooper.
2: I've said nothing about him this year.
0: Quieter than expected in his second season. So he's a guy that, you know, you look for internal improvement. You look for guys to splash from already on your roster. Cooper, to me, would be that the main character and candidate for that.
1: Well, the guy that's on the hot spot, and I'm sure everybody's going to be charting everything that he does, is really Trey Smack. I mean, it's a 3-point league. You got to have a kicker. And I feel like the Packers have put themselves in a corner where now they're having to talk about a kicker. We're going to have to talk about this kicker for the next 4 weeks on how many he's making and how many he's missing inside 25, outside of 35. What does Trey Smack look like to you?
0: Like he's hearing exactly what you're saying, Gary, he's the most scrutinized player in Packers camp, right? He's the most scrutinized player on this roster, and it's not changing unless he rips off 10, 12 in a row, and even

0: at that, people are going to say, well, but wait till the, you know, the real bullets start flying in the preseason. So he looks like he's aware of exactly what you guys are saying, and you're right about the Packers being in a box with this. They have committed to him, and they need it to work. Otherwise, all your other stuff is a bit of a house of cards because you don't have a reliable kicker.
1: But I would say this. You can be bad, but you can't embarrass. If he really stinks, they'll cut him. I'd find him another kicker. Right? I mean, there's a limit to how bad he can be, and I'm not saying he will be, but...
0: I would agree with you,
1: yeah.
0: But then you're in the musical chairs of kickers again.
1: Of course.
0: You know, you don't want that.
1: Yeah.
0: You don't want that. Then you're every week, oh, this guy's in on a tryout. Oh, this guy's looking at this. You know, you just... In the NFL, there are how many really established kickers? 10, 12?
1: Yeah.
0: The other teams have guys, okay? The Packers currently have a guy. Is it going to be somebody they can believe in or not? And because he's a rookie and because they traded up for him and because they got rid of Brandon McManus before coming into the offseason, even after paying him his roster bonus, you have set yourself up that it has to work with Trey Smith.
1: I did want to mention one thing. Cissé is now 21. He turned 21 on July the 3rd. So.
0: All right. Good update.
1: He was 20 when he got drafted. All right, family night. I mean, the premise is it's nothing like it used to be, and so it's just...
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3: I'm Wade Bates with your Daily Dodge Sports Center. Dustin May won his Brewers debut yesterday as Milwaukee took 3-4 from the Pirates, 5-2 at American Family Field. Jackson Churio and Gary Sanchez also went deep in the victory. Twins come to town tonight to open up a three-game set, 6:05 the broadcast time on 95.3. The Badger football team opened up fall camp at Camp Randall Stadium yesterday. Offensive coordinator Jeff Grimes says with the increased NIL money this offseason, he notices.
4: Yeah, absolutely. I think we're more talented and we're deeper everywhere. And, you know, I don't like to spend much time talking about last year because it doesn't matter. But certainly one of the issues that plagued us was our depth. And I think we're just in a way, way different place with that now.
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6: I'm Ed Bankin. 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Colts cornerback Cam Taylor-Britt must serve a one-game suspension without pay for the regular season opener. The league says Taylor-Britt violated the league's personal conduct policy. This stemming from him agreeing to a plea agreement last year for reckless driving arrest. The Titans have given guard Peter Skoronski an extension. According to the NFL Network's Ian Rappaport, the deal is for 4 years and $100 million, making him the highest-paid guard in the league. $88 million is reportedly guaranteed. The agent for Bills guard Osiris Torrance told ESPN's Adam Schefter and the NFL Network's Ian Rappaport that the Bills have given their guard a four-year contract extension worth $78.4 million. Andy Reid says quarterback Patrick Mahomes is unlikely to play in the preseason. Mahomes is recovering from a knee injury. In Detroit, Jahmyr Gibbs is celebrating his new contract, and Coach Dan Campbell had high praise for his running back.
7: He does everything. You know, he's tough, he'll protect, he's smart, he's versatile, he's got vision as a runner, he's got patience, he's obviously got long speed, you know, so he breaks out in the open, he can take the distance, and man, this kid's got a route tree now, too.
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1: It's not just training camp, 11 on 11. It's actual football, kind of actual football. It's a Hall of Fame game, though. That counts. We are going to see Carson Beck tonight for the Cardinals.
2: Great.
1: That's about the only interesting thing happening in this game.
2: See, I disagree with that. I completely disagree with that by a million miles. Because you have so many people out there that I've been waiting since February for football. Tackle football is back. The ones that scream that they're not watching the Hall of Fame game tonight because they're too cool to watch the Hall of Fame game. They're the ones that are going to watch from start to finish.
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3: Knocking heads and talking trash, slinging love.
1: They were knocking heads last night. The Hall of Fame game was football. It was on our television sets. It wasn't just Carson Beck, Ian. It was a little Haynes King. It was all those other names you threw out of the show yesterday I had never heard of. I'm sure that they were out there as well. It was good to have football back. Amber and Ian is presented to you by Progressive Insurance. You named all these
2: people.
1: You've
2: never heard of Will Lee, corner of Texas A&M? A fourth round pick? Are you kidding me?
1: Fine, but you named a lot of people last night when you were talking about who you were interested in seeing, and 99% of them, I had no idea who you were talking about.
2: Devontae Smith, corner out of Notre Dame, who got hurt. You know, I mean, and when he was healthy, look, he proved he belonged.